0: Hey, what's up? This is Chino of Deftones. Happy 30th anniversary to Lou Brutus and the crew at the world famous Hard Drive.
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0: 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Looks great. I would be grateful to add it to my collection. Enclosed is an SASE. Thank you, Joe." The address, P.O. Box 361, Arnold, Maryland, 21012.
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2: 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Of course, the closest I ever got to space was some Orange Sunshine and my sister's Pink Floyd records.
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0: Green Day on Hard Drive XL, along with Godsmack from their recently released Live at Mohegan Sun. Thank you to Sully Erna of Godsmack for joining me every night this week as featured artist. Jacoby Shaddix of Papa Roach will be here later as my special guest. Plus, we will continue to remember both Chester Bennington on the anniversary of his passing and Chris Cornell on the anniversary of his birth. It is also the birthday of Stone Gossard of Pearl Jam and Temple of the Dog. I can only think his birthday is kind of tough and tricky with the anniversaries of both Chester and Chris, who are both friends of his.
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2: Today marks the anniversary in 1969 of men first walking on the moon. 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This is actual footage of the men and women behind the scenes and, of course, the astronauts of making the first moonwalk happen. Doing it with technology that, by today's standards, is, you know, almost laughable. It's a great reminder of what the country was like before all of the stupidity, from 2019, Apollo 11.
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3: On this day, men walked on the moon in 1969, traipsing around the craters in the gray moon dust so fine. I'd like to get there myself one day. I'm sure I'd like the view, looking back down to Earth like a basketball of blue. The time will come when people get to fly around in space. Until then, we're stuck down here, so let's take care of the place. 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Unless a UFO lands near. In that case, sucka, bye-bye.
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2: All of our features tonight, including Screen Time, are in honor of men first walking on the moon on this day in 1969. Of course, the first was Neil Armstrong, and he is the subject of this excellent biopic from 2018, First Man. Ryan Gosling stars as Neil Armstrong, who was not the easiest guy to like, apparently. This is a warts and all portrayal of him and his life and his years as a test pilot and an astronaut. It's not like tearing the guy down. He certainly comes off as heroic and ballsy, but again, it's a very honest look at the sacrifices this guy made, which included a lot of stuff. From 2019, First Man.
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I may not be able to afford brisket for the smoker this summer. But after enough Bapples, another slice off the smoked bologna log will still hit pretty good. Cheers, Michiana. 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
0: 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The
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damn near 30 years of real rockin' Michiana. 16 years of the Jason Lee and Cluck Show. That is how you 1039 The Bear.

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1: The Bear. Joint pain is awful when you're the person who's fighting through it, but I'm betting you aren't the only ones who are affected by it. 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It's July. 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It's Jason Lee from the Jason Lee and Clark Show. 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
1: I love these nerdy music arguments. They're just so dumb.
2: Forget you all. I'm a woman, and I would be front and center for Iron Maiden.
1: Somebody was talking about Megadeth tickets and how they were $400. And then somebody else texted in and said, yeah, they're $400 because they're opening for Iron Maiden. So that led to the conversation.
2: Pick one.
1: You have to boot one band from your Apple playlist. Mutter Jeff, Maiden gets the edge every time. You know that you would reach your breaking point listening to Dave's constipation growl and eventually have to turn it off. I don't know. No, I don't think so, man. And I need this guy to clarify this. We're talking about concert tickets. I just bought 4 tickets plus parking and a blanket you can take home for $148. It's my wife's last bucket list band, Five Finger Death Punch. And at that price, we're taking my 10-year-old and 21-year-old son with us. Explain to me the blanket you can take home.
2: You get a commemorative blanket?
1: Is it a five-finger death punch blanket?
2: Wrap yourself in the buttery smooth lyrics.
1: Hey, explain this. They just give you a blanket because you're sitting in the lawn, I assume.
2: Yeah.
1: So they give you a blanket now when you go to the venue?
2: That's kind of neat.
1: Yeah, I guess.
2: You're like, hey, free blanket. Well, not free.
1: At 148, you better check that blanket for smallpox. 148 for 4 people, that sounds pretty cheap.
2: Somewhere in the archives, I have a five-finger death punch paintball jersey I could sell you for... Oh, he said the blanket cost me $20.
1: So the tickets and parking were $128? All right, what kind of blanket is it? Is it a five-finger death punch blanket, or does it just have like the name of the venue on it? Live Nation.
2: Ticketmaster. Cool. Does it have like the name of the blanket? It's just a basic blanket. They said big enough and long enough for 4 people. they sold you laundry?
1: Is it a long blanket?
2: Blanket for 4? Blanket for 4.
1: Well, so that's kind of cool.
2: You can't bring your own blanket?
1: Oh, yeah.
2: A plain blanket.
1: That's what we used to do, right? You take your blanket. I haven't sat in the lawn in years. But the lawn was always a fun place to sit, right? Because it's a huge party out there. We used to bring blankets, didn't we? Yeah, everybody brought a blanket.
2: I would usually lay down the concert t-shirt that I just bought. Be like, this is a good spot for my butt.
1: Yeah, I think you used to bring your own blanket in there. All right, 888-545-5655, where are we at? All right, where are the best states to move to in America this year? Obviously, choosing where you want to move is a huge decision. It impacts literally every single aspect of your life. New research is helping rank the best states to move to this year. They looked at data from every state. They looked at affordability, safety, economic strength, health care, education, quality of life, you name it. They looked at it. Where do you have to move?
2: I don't like to find out like the state you're in currently is like, you're like, wow, it could be so much better if I just leave. We're at like the bottom third. If I just leave, things are going to turn around for me.
1: So the one, here we go, Wyoming.
2: Was it Wyoming? That's too wide open for me, man. I appreciate a little elbow room as much as the next guy, but I don't want to be like, there's nothing around. I can't get anything.
1: I like convenience.

0: Yeah.
1: I don't ever want to live like where my grandmother lived when she lived in Missouri. And the closest drive-through, at least when I was a kid, it's changed now, but when I was a kid, was 45 minutes away. So if we wanted something from a window, which is the only food you want when you're 17 years old, we would have to drive 45 minutes to a Hardee's.
0: Oh, yeah. Dude. See, that's a Hardee's life.
1: Yeah, that was a long time ago. But when you have to refer to everything, when your day constitutes going into town and it takes the day to do it, I can't do that.
0: Like, I grew up in the middle of nowhere in Hickory Corners, but we had a gas station and like a party store in town. And then about 12 minutes away, there was a small grocery store. But then, like once a week, my parents would need to go like into town. So we'd go to Kalamazoo because it was still like a 38-minute drive to get there. And that's when you needed to address the Meijer or the Walmart.
1: Like when you get the wrong thing from Lowe's.
0: Dude, having to drive an hour back.
1: And then you have to go back. Mm-hmm. You're like, I can't do it today because it's 2 hours round trip or it's an hour and a half round trip. I can't live like that. I wouldn't be able to do it. Vermont's number 9.
0: Do you know how it would force you to plan ahead on everything?
1: Oh, yeah. You got to plan your groceries.
0: Oh, dude, and if you leave without getting the one thing you came for, mm-hmm. you're like, I got to get everything on the list and I cannot falter.
1: Did you get the cilantro? Taco night is ruined.
0: Mm-hmm.
1: Nebraska's number 8. Best states to move to in 2026. South Dakota's number 7. Massachusetts number 6. There's that Maine again. Maine is number 5.
0: Maine is running white hot right now. Everybody's going to move there and ruin it.
1: Virginia's number 4. They didn't say West Virginia. They said Virginia. Mm-hmm. Idaho is number 3. Again, Idaho. Utah's number 2. New Hampshire is number 1.
0: New Hampshire doesn't make a lot of lists.
1: Things you know about New Hampshire, go.
0: It was one of the 13 original colonies.
1: And then after that?
0: Nothing. They have no sports franchises. I mean,
1: I don't think they're big enough.
0: I see them pop up every once in a while in the NCAA tournament. You'll see like a New Hampshire in there, and you're like, hey.
1: And your mom and I vacation in New Hampshire.
0: There's a promo that'll run all day.
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1: All right, Monday Countdown. Top five things you don't mess with. Top five things you, I guess this ties into the conversation. Top five things you don't get involved in. I was going to use the example, electricity. If I have something to do with electricity at my house, I don't get involved with it. I let the professionals deal with that, right? I bring in somebody that knows how to do it correctly instead of, like, I'll try to learn or figure things out, but there's a ceiling there where I stop. And electricity is one of them. You know, like, I'll goof around with plumbing a little bit. I don't get crazy with it. Oh, I had a shut off. I had to take a vanity out. We're remodeling a bathroom.
2: A vanity?
1: And
2: a bathroom.
1: The shut off.
2: We're down to three bathrooms right now. It's terrible.
1: The shut off for the hot water, it didn't shut off. It was broken.
2: Ooh.
1: So then I had to shut off all the water to the house.
2: Turn a little wheel in the basement.
1: And then I went up, and then I was trying to get the old, you know, shut off off, and it was like frozen. And I could feel it. It's the pipe comes right out of the wall, and I could feel the pipes on the inside the wall moving. And all I could think was, if I mess this up,
2: this is going to be a very bad day.
1: Then I have leaks in the wall. And I even texted a buddy, and I'm like, dude, what do I do here? And he's like, can you get some vice grips in there and hang on to it? No, I can't. The pipe is moving in the wall.
2: Hey, you guys, I'm the one that watched Ryan fall off the ladder. I'm glad he's doing okay. The wait for the ambulance was actually about 12 minutes, but I'm sure it felt like 45 to Ryan. His leg was in horrible shape.
1: That's crazy. So hey, can we get you guys to, like,
2: first responder?
1: Can we, like, get those two guys back together again for some, like, emotional moment? They're like, here's the man that saved his life. And you're like, oh, man,
2: well,
1: he saved his life.
2: I don't know if he saved his life. I mean, it was a broken leg.
1: No, but if we're going to put it on television.
2: It's like we're going to take him out back and shoot him because he's maimed.
1: We don't know. He may race. He may be a marathon guy. All right. Top five things you don't get involved with.
2: See, number five on my list, and you just said that you don't mess with this. I do to an extent. But the second the numbers 220 volts make an appearance, I don't. The second it has to do with the fuse box or any of those big cables, I'm out. Like, I've been shocked by household electricity doing stuff, and I'll get shocked again. It's fine. I'm not really scared of it, and I kind of understand how the house electricity works until you get to this 220. Our buddy old man Ernie, he's in the electrical game, but he was telling me one day how many things that this box will kill you. He's like, oh yeah, you're dead.
1: It's all of them, isn't it?
2: Yeah. So since then, like, there may as well be like a wizard living in my base, but I do nothing to upset it. I don't play with it. I don't touch it.
1: To this day, I'm still amazed because,
2: like, I want to get 220 out of the guzz. I want to get a big air compressor. I got many things going on out there, but I don't want to pay somebody to run it, but also I don't want to do it.
1: Like 10 or 15 years ago, I remodeled our kitchen and I put some new outlets in, and then I'm like, okay, now what do I do? And so my buddy came over and he showed me how you run the wire to the fuse box. And the fact that I watched, like, again, he was like some sort of magician and he did some sort of a trick. And it was super easy. What he did was super easy, but that's not something I'll ever do.
2: Well, like, all right, you could shut off the electricity. Like, you could turn off the breakers, and that stops the electricity from flowing. But what do you turn off to stop the electricity flowing to the breaker box? See, that's where I get scared. But the fact that you brush against any of these, you're dead instantly. You won't even have to think about it.
1: All terrifying to me.
2: I know. Number four on my list, and I feel bad because I try to get the most out of my money, and I try to make things last as long as they can. I keep things nice. I try to. I don't want to be one of those guys that, you know, just buys constantly. But the second sewing is involved in a piece of clothing, either I have to sew a button back on or there's a tear, I'm not sewing anything. I don't know how to do it. It looks dumb if I try, so I just throw it out instantly. Pants, unusable. Get rid of them. Number three. This is the one thing on a car I'll never mess with. And I watch dudes on Instagram who do this for a living. And they're just, like, also wizards. Transmissions to a vehicle. What do you know about a transmission? All I know is that it's very expensive, and there's a billion things that are happening in there, and I don't know what any of them are. But if the transmission goes, I'm like, well, that's what, $10,000? I don't even know, but I won't repair one. Like, I'll mess with an engine all day, because you kind of understand how they work, and at some point, you can get things back to where they're supposed to go. But that transmission comes out, man. Number two, and this is you with electricity, this is me. Natural gas. If there's a gas line, I will not touch it. I don't know how to approach it. I don't even know how to deal with it. When I was, we had a pool heater when we bought the house, but it didn't work. It was like roached and rusted out, so I got rid of it. But there's a gas line going to it. And for like a year, I didn't do anything with this gas line. I just knew it was capped off. And then one day, I was back there shoveling, doing something, and I knocked this gas line. And I realized that I pulled the entire gas line out of the ground and realized that it wasn't even connected. Like, there was nothing in there. But for a hot minute, I thought I just created one of those gas leaks you hear about on the PSA. And they're like, oh, no, this guy blew his neighborhood up because he didn't. And it turns out the gas line wasn't even active. I don't know how old it was. But I had weed whacked around this thing for two, three seasons before I finally was like, huh. And number one on my list, and I'll never do anything involving plumbing. I don't know how to sweat copper. I'd like to learn. I don't know how these pipes fit together. I don't know how to route water. All I know is I turn on the faucet, and there it is. There's the water.
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2: Monday Countdown, top five things you don't get involved in. You know, like stopping and providing aid to someone who was injured on the side of the road.
3: When the garbage man bought my used bed, he had no idea I was Uber Geek gay. But when I got to his house, he led with, I text the Jason Lee and Cluck Show and I'm the garbage man. That might be weird, but then I yelled out, I also text the Jason Lee and Cluck Show and I'm Uber Geek gay. And he said, we just become best friends. And I said, yep.
2: Get out of here, really?
3: He led with, I text the show. Hi, how you doing? Garbage man, I text the Jason Lee and Cluck Show. Huh.
2: Do you know what sort of a situation you sent your bed off to live in? Do you know what kind of awful things garbage man does on the weekends?
3: Your bed's like, why are you throwing me away? This man's pawing all over himself.
2: It's like sending your 12-year-old to an orphanage.
3: Gotta go.
2: You go live with the bed bugs. The bed bugs just happen to be a 42-year-old divorcee that garbage man picked up at a bar. Yeah, he's got bed bugs, all right. Money Countdown, top five things you don't get involved with. Number five on the Jason Lee list. Never. Not even going to entertain the idea. Gas station deli sandwiches.
3: You know what sucks about them is they're always so heavy on the bread and so light on the meat.
2: They always look...
3: Like, who makes a sandwich like that for themselves?
2: So wet. Every time you look into the packaging, the bread looks like it's soaked.
3: I don't really know when you say it's enriched white bread, but for some reason when I'm eating a gas station hoagie, that looks like enriched white bread. And you take a bite, you pull it back, and you're like, there it is. It's enriched with what I have no idea.
2: Even if they have the mayo packets on the side, don't care. I'm not eating a sandwich from a gas station. I know the old joke is gas station sushi, but I don't think that's a real thing. There is obviously a caveat, an exception to this, is Buc-ee's is different because that Buc-ee's pulled pork sandwich or brisket, that's pretty all right. I'm talking about those ham and cheese or the turkey and Swiss or bleh, no way, man.
3: The ones that are sealed up with their own little, like, package?
2: Not cool. I'm never. I don't think I could survive.
3: What about Casey's Pizza? Yeah, Casey's Pizza's great.
2: Yeah.
3: That's not a gas station deli food.
2: No.
3: Jason's meaning, like, the pre-made stuff that isn't made there, but they sell it.
2: You know, even when you go to, like, an old-timey...
3: Those triangle cases with the sandwiches in them?
2: Yeah, or you go in a gas station in the middle of nowhere, and they have hard-boiled pickled eggs in a jar, and they're like, just use the tongs or your hand, whatever. We don't care. We don't judge. Like, you should start judging. Number four on the Jason Lee list, top five things you don't mess around with. People who cook, deliver, or serve your food. I'm not messing with you.
3: Nope.
2: I will be your best friend. For our encounter right now, I'm going to be the nicest person you ever met.
3: Jason doesn't want any modifications. Mm-hmm. He's not going to make your life difficult. He wants things to be on the up and up.
2: Bring me the wrong order. I'm not going to say anything. I'll be like, well, it's close enough. That'll be fine. No, it's fine. It's not a big deal. It's fine. Oh, we can take that back. No. It's good. And just because of this show, here's something I've never messed with it before, and I'll never mess with it ever. Payday loans. We spent so much time talking about payday loans on this show and how terrifying and how predatory it is.
3: I got into that for about a month.
2: Yeah.
3: And boy, oh boy, I realized once I was in how quickly I needed to get out.
2: He says, how are payday loans like 3,000% interest rates? I don't know. Every story I've ever heard about them is absolutely terrifying. And it seems like a cycle that once you're into it, you can't get out of it. Unless you win the lottery or somebody dies and leaves you money, that seems like the only way you can get out of it. Horrifying. Number two on the Jason Lee list, top five things I'll never mess with. Anybody's thermostat that isn't my own. Somebody made a joke last week on the show about adjusting a thermostat in a house that didn't belong to them. And I thought that was one of the manliest things I've ever heard of. I mean, we'll mess with the thermostat here. I guess, again, there's a caveat to this story.
3: Because somebody either turns it down to nothing or cranks it up to 1,000.
2: Mm-hmm.
3: And I don't know who's doing that.
2: It's weird in the studio because I don't think the thermostat works. I think it's just like one of those dummy machines to keep you and I entertained to make us feel like we're doing something. But like right now, it's set. It should be like on 79. Or I could drop it before I leave today to 62, and it'll still be the same temperature in here tomorrow morning, guaranteed. At 79, we should be sweating in here, right? Mm-hmm. But it's been on 79 since January. And that temperature hasn't budged. But if you walk right outside and you go to the cubicle farm, I don't know who the person is that leaves at the end of the day, but they set it on like 65, and it is cold as hell. Number one on the Jason Lee list, top five things I'll never get involved in. And this is like Rocker Ryan adjacent, you know, seeing somebody injured and looking around and thinking there's got to be somebody here that has more experience and will be better at this than I would. People in the middle of an incident. It could be a road rage incident. It could be a dust up at the grocery store. And I think we're naturally wired to want to jump in and defuse the situation. I'm not doing that because
3: you can sit here and tell me you're blue in the face that you're not going to like lend aid, but I think you would spring into action.
2: For what? For aid?
3: Yeah.
2: Oh, I have. I've done it before. Remember that guy got in that car accident when I was on my way to a soccer tournament?
3: Yeah, you've got that in you.
2: Yeah. Yeah, saved his life that day, actually.
3: Well, I don't know about that.
2: Saved him. He's probably different. Well, he's probably a different man.
3: He's a fender bender in a parking lot, but okay.
2: Oh, no, he got smoked. Yeah, he got smoked. I had to get him out of the car. I was like, you got to get out of this car, man. And he's like, hold on, let me get my things. And I'm like, dude, we are on the side of the road, and there are people going 75 miles an hour. I will beat you to get you out of this car. Well, let's go. That was one of the scariest things that ever happened to me. Not because of anything I did, but because nobody cared. There was like a huge accident, and like two cars were completely totaled, and I'm trying to get this guy out of the car, and nobody's slowing down.
3: Wow, there goes Cluck minimizing Jason Lee's heroic efforts once again.
2: No, I thought
3: 79 degrees. What are you guys broadcasting from, a terrarium?
2: Again, the temperature never changes in here. Yeah, I thought that they would put up one of those cool signs like on the side of the road. It'd be like the Jason Lee Memorial Highway where you saved that guy's life. But they didn't.
3: I think they have your name and memorial. You have to die.
2: I don't think so. I think you can just be a good person. But like if you saw two people at a stoplight in front of you and there's obviously some sort of a road rage incident.
3: No.
2: Are you going to say anything?
3: No way. Hell no.
2: If there's two people fighting in line at Costco. I mean, I think we're naturally wired to want to defuse the situation, but I don't think I'm going to.
3: No.
2: One, because if something does go down, I want to be the guy that yells, "World Star!"
3: Bup, bup, bup.
2: Right.
3: But I don't want to inject myself into a situation that could then very quickly turn on me all of a sudden. Like, how many times have you and I watched a good Samaritan get his ass good and beat?
2: All the time.
3: Yeah, dude.
2: It's three of the four legs that props up Reddit.
3: I know.
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The Bear.

0: Pretty good indication how today is going to go already.
1: Hey there, buddy.
0: Sing that little song that starts the beginning of the show. All right, give me something. Morning, Clark.
1: What up, buddy?
0: I wonder where the old show opener was.
1: I like the fact that after all these years together, we still get dealt a wild card here and there.
0: Hey, I'm just glad I caught it because it was just that little thing that was in there. And if that would have tripped, we would have missed the entire first segment of the show and then had to do the first and second segment after the commercial break. I'm glad I was paying attention and I caught it.
1: White knuckling it. I love it.
0: How was your big night last night?
1: Not too shabby. Last night with my Aunt Patty in town, so it was Miller Lite and 18 holes. All day long.
0: So what time does she leave today?
1: Whenever she rises.
0: Okay.
1: She'll be gone before I come home.
0: I was going to say, what time does she usually rise?

0: They are probably one of my favorite candies of all time. I'm blowing through two bags of these every 5 days.
1: My guy.
0: I cannot get enough of these Jolly Rancher ropes. And they're on sale right now at the grocery store that I go to.
1: Yeah.
0: So it's
1: you're practically saving money by getting these.
0: No. How much do you think, like, just a bag of, it's about this big, right? I don't know how many ropes are in it. You know, and it's got maybe, I don't know, 22 Twizzler-sized Jolly Rancher ropes in it. How much do you think that should be? That little bag of candy right there.
1: $5 would be pushing it.
0: If they're on sale for $9 for two. Two. You get two for $9, so $4.50. Normally, I think they're $5.44 for the thing.
1: You.
0: The damn things are bankrupting me, but I can't stop eating them. They're so good.
1: Every so often, I'll walk by the candy aisle, and I cannot believe what they're asking for the huge bag of M&Ms.
0: Anything with chocolate?
1: It's like $15.
0: Get out of here. Anything that has chocolate in it, yeah. Forget it. You might as well just empty all your pockets.
1: Yeah.
0: Today is also, what? Today is legal drinking age day. Oh, more importantly, who cares about legal drinking age day? Today's take a monkey to lunch day.
1: Hey!
0: Holy smokes, if you have a pet monkey and you take that thing to lunch, you tell us where you're going to be because we'll meet you there. John Lovitz's birthday today. How old is John Lovitz?
1: How old is The Critic?
0: One of the greatest shows television has ever produced.
1: He's got to be 70.
0: He's not 70.
1: 60?
0: 69.
1: Okay.
0: 69 today.
1: Why did we never get a Critic revival?
0: Mm-hmm.
1: I feel like that show just got lost to the ether of the late night or the mid 90s.
0: What a great show. So funny. Jim Martin from Faith No More, the bearded heavy metal guy from Faith No More, the guitar player, 65 years old today. Now
1: he's almost as old as John Lovitz.
0: And that's what I thought too. That seems a lot. And if you're ready to feel incredibly old, I already sent out this text to one of my group threads this morning to some friends of mine that I grew up with. I said, good morning, tired old men. This will be their morning text when they get up because they live on Central Time. Appetite for Destruction came out today, 39 years ago. So happy 39th birthday to Appetite for Destruction.
1: Man, at Costco, they have rope-like candies, and the bag felt pretty hefty in my hand. They weren't long like the ropes, but a quarter of that and thicker, says Uber Geek Gabe.
0: What was the brand? What kind of... I got to go to Costco today. Were they like sour ropes? I like the sour ropes. I don't like the sweet ropes.
1: You guys, I'm not a fan of the Jolly Rancher ropes either. You got to try the Sweet Tart ropes if you haven't already.
0: I can't. I'll be honest with you. I can't right now. These Jolly Rancher ropes are so incredible that I can't.
1: Well, someone just sent us a picture of their junk drawer. There's some Sweet Tart ropes right in there.
0: All right. I know that they're sitting next to the Jolly Rancher ones at the grocery store, so maybe if those go on sale.
1: Oh, yeah, the Sweet Tart ropes, where it's at.
0: Okay, all right. Put it on the list. How much coffee is
1: Which
0: too
1: is
0: much
1: funny,
0: coffee?
1: Growing up, Sweet Tarts were like a suck candy. It was just like the little pasty discs.
0: No. The chewy Sweet Tarts. Remember they came in the 4-pack, the large ones? Yeah, that's where the money was.
1: Vaguely.
0: All of them but the orange one. There was a crummy orange one in there, but oh, man. I remember being in middle school. Elementary school? Must have been elementary school. And going to high school basketball games, and that was my go-to. All right, how much coffee is too much coffee? This is great news. Usually think, what, 2 or 3 cups? You're pretty wired up. You're ready to go. Probably can't be good for your heart.
1: I drink a pot during the show.
0: A statement released by the American Medical Association has linked the consumption of coffee and caffeine to cardiovascular disease. That being said, how many cups of coffee are acceptable for you to drink? This is a lot of coffee. They've discovered you can drink a lot of coffee and still be okay.
1: 12.
0: 5 8-ounce cups of caffeinated coffee every day. And it's still safe for your heart. They do say anything over the 5 8-ounce cups of coffee, that's where you get into the heart-related issues.
1: Oh,
0: so,
1: no.
0: Yeah, so most of us can afford to drink more coffee than we already drink.
1: All I remember is my parents, and I never understood it growing up because I didn't like the taste of it. But my mom and dad would just drink coffee morning, noon, and night. There was always a pot on, pot brewing.
0: I would if I had the opportunity, but the caffeine, man,
1: yeah.
0: I don't know what the deal is.

0: just want to stay home and be left alone.
1: I mean, I want to go and do things, but I don't want to go do things with a bunch of people. I just want to, like, you know, hang out.
0: I'd like to, you know.
1: I mean, it's not so much the people, but I don't want the obligation. I don't want to say I have to be here at such and such a time, or I have to be here at such and such a time. I just want to, if I show up somewhere and there's people, that's great. They say planning an empty weekend. That's where there's no parties, there's no errands, there's no packed social calendar. It's just a free weekend. Studies show it reduces stress, recharges your battery, leaves room for whatever sounds good in the moment, whether it's a day trip, maybe a movie marathon, or just not doing anything at all. The entire empty weekend is exactly that. It's about doing less.
0: Like, one of the things on my summer bucket list was to have an impromptu beach day with my wife. And I think it's going to be Saturday because we have no plans. All I got to do is get between here and there with no plans.
1: Yeah.
0: And I'm good. Jason, you need one of those emergency inflatable boats that pull out, that blow up with a pull of a string. And we're like, where's Jason? There he goes.
1: I think it's funny whenever, like, and I specifically remember thinking this, as you know, we get on the boat and then we go out into the water. And I wasn't really comfortable around everybody yet. I mean, you know, there was a house party before, and then we went out on the boat, whatever. So at the house party, you know, I became familiar with a couple of people, and I thought, okay, you know, I can do this. I said, this will be fine. I could talk to these people for the rest of the night.
0: Mm-hmm.
1: And then the people that I friendlied up with at the house party before left. They're like, oh, no, we're not going out on the boat. What do you mean you're not going out on the boat? Then I'm on a boat now with strangers. Again, my biggest fear. But I was like, when the boat gets out there and he's like, yeah, this is a good spot to watch the fireworks. I thought I could swim this if I had to. I could swim back. I could make it to shore, I think. Completely overestimating my swimming abilities. There's no way I would have made it. Here's a woman we can all fall in love with.
0: Somebody says Sergeant Dan off the side of the boat. Lieutenant Dan.
1: Lieutenant Dan.
0: Sergeant Dan.
1: Kicking my little legs until I wash up on the beach.
0: Yep.
1: You betcha.
0: Oh, man, you guys. A couple of weekends ago, we floated on the lake for 5 hours with good friends. Just us, our floaties in the middle of the lake,
1: mm-hmm.
0: drinking, nothing else. It was so great.
1: Mm-hmm.
0: So, whoops-a-daisy.
1: That's the ideal summer day for me. That's it. Like 10:30 in the morning, just go down to the beach, unpack everything, and just lay down there all day. Lay in my beach chair all day. That's the perfect day for me. Get my little deli sandwich. Right?
0: Yeah, yeah.
1: That's the way to do it,
0: man. Turkey and Swiss?
1: Yeah. Cucumbers on it.
0: Ooh,
1: that's the way to do it. A widow in Minnesota lives in an assisted living facility, you know, where they put the old people that nobody wants anymore. This old woman, her name is Anita LeBron. She has changed state law in Minnesota so that assisted living facilities can have happy hour. This old woman learned that her facility could not legally serve alcohol to residents.
0: See, I would think if you get to that age, you can do whatever you want.
1: That's what I thought, too. She brings up a great point, though. She says there were no existing liquor license that fits the situation of having a happy hour at an assisted living facility. She testified before the Minnesota House and the Senate. She told lawmakers, just because residents are older and live in assisted living does not mean they should have fewer freedoms than anybody else. I bet this woman has a Three Wolf t-shirt.
0: Absolutely.
1: She
0: like,
1: added,
0: like when my grandma was in the nursing home, she was allowed to have wine, but they had to keep it locked up, and like she had to go ask them for it, which seems also bizarre to me. Because then you've got some person, not a bartender, deciding what to cut you off.
1: I don't know. How many have you had already?
0: Yeah.
1: She added that she and her friends love happy hour like many people do. So she decided, you know what? Somebody has to stand up and make a difference. And she did. Governor Tim Walz signed the measure into law. He called it the Grandparents Happy Hour Bill. And then he later joined her for a signing at her facility, at her assisted living house. They say nursing homes, assisted living communities, and boarding care homes can now serve alcohol to residents and guests at organized events without a liquor license as long as they notify the state and follow the safety rules. You got a lot of weak hips, so there has to be some safety rules in there. The alcohol provisions take effect on August 1st. Some lawmakers are raising concerns about expanding alcohol access. This woman says that the change is about connection, laughter, and sharing stories.
0: But also, why doesn't like
1: a not about copping a buzz?
0: You know what you could do is like have a nursing home at, like that has a bar in it.
1: Like, yeah, why not?
0: There's the bingo room. There's the activities room. There's a little hair salon where they can go get, you know, zhuzhed up. Why shouldn't you just put like a tavern at the very end of it?
1: Having a couple glasses of wine while you're playing bingo, that'd be great.
0: Yeah.
1: Maybe a lot of these old folks wouldn't be so upset that their kids put them there. They're like, no, actually, it turns out it's a pretty great place. I play games all day.
0: Yeah.
1: A couple glasses of wine here, a couple glasses of wine in the afternoon.
0: Well, you don't have anywhere to be. It's not like you have to go to work the next day.
1: Mm-hmm.
0: You're not leaving. You're not going to drive. You don't have a license.
1: All right, since we're talking about drinks, how do you pack a cooler?
0: No matter
1: how good you are at something, there's always somebody who does it better. Packing a cooler. You may think that you're a cooler packing pro, but there's some scientifically proven techniques for you to up your cooler packing game. What kind of cooler do you have? Hard side, soft side?
0: Hard side.
1: Hard sides are far superior to the soft-sided ones. What do you do with water bottles before you put them into the cooler?
0: You have to figure out if they're going to take up more space laying down, or you want to stand them all up vertically and make a little shelf to put other things on.
1: Freeze them the night before and put them in there.
0: Oh.
1: We've been doing that since the kids were little. That's always a great hack. Pre-chill your cooler in the refrigerator or freezer.
0: How do you get that cooler in the refrigerator?
1: I don't know.
0: It's enormous.
1: I don't know. Grabbing it from a hot garage means that the heat from the garage is still insulated inside the cooler, causing the ice to melt immediately. I didn't know that. Separate your food and drinks in different coolers. I don't do that. The constant opening and closing to get a beverage lets more heat in. They say soft coolers can be made more effective by storing bags of ice in the outside pouches. And packing a cooler tightly, good or bad?
0: It's bad because then you have to like move everything out of it to go ruffling through it.
1: Packing the cooler tightly prevents air gaps, which actually keeps keeps everything in the cooler colder.
0: I'm trying to think the last time I had a soft side cooler. I think it was like a lunch bag cooler.
1: I have a couple soft backpack coolers, and then I have a hard-sided backpack cooler, too.
0: Oh, yeah. I think I have a backpack cooler. Obviously, I use it all the time because I don't even know if I still own it.
1: 15 years ago, I bought a backpack cooler, and I will to this day still say it is the greatest thing I've ever bought. The greatest thing I've ever bought. Yep. Yeah, you just pack it up on a summer day. Just pack it up and just throw it in the car, and you just... Whatever you do, you've always got your snacks and your sandwiches. It's great.
0: I put my cooler over the air conditioning vent before filling it with crispy boys.
1: I've never thought of that before. That's great.
0: Yeah, we always put a bag of ice in the cooler the night before. That way it keeps it nice and cold overnight.
1: I had no idea.
0: Before you take it out
1: and pack
0: it.
1: I like this.
0: I mean, why would we have ever thought of that?
1: Somebody remind me on Friday
0: that
1: my Saturday cooler needs to be brought inside and packed with a bag of ice on Friday. All right. Obviously, the World Cup is over. We've had a lot of people that got to visit America for the first time. What are the biggest misconceptions international travelers have had about the United States before they visited for the first time? I'll just give you one example. This is really funny, and then we'll get into the rest of them here in a minute. I thought the everything is bigger in America thing was a joke until I ordered a medium drink. We'll take a look at some of the other misconceptions that foreigners have about America.
0: Welcome to Flavor Town, everybody.
1: Or how do you say it? Foreigners have about America. All right, 888-545-5655 next.
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1: 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Weather-wise, we've got, looks like most of them are out of the area. You might see a pop-up shower or thunderstorm for the first half of your Tuesday, sunshine in the afternoon. Only getting up to 80 today, even cooler tomorrow, partly cloudy, 72. I think I'm going to turn the AC off when I get home today.
0: Oh, big man.
1: I'm going to let it breathe for a couple minutes. What do they call it, burp in the house?
0: Yeah.
1: You got to do it in the wintertime. I'd rather do it in the summertime. I think I'm going to give it a couple of days. 72 tomorrow, only 76 with sunshine on Thursday. By the time we get to the weekend, looks like 80 on Saturday, 86 on Sunday.
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1: Ah, here you go. Man, we learned a lot. Hey, we learned an incredible lesson today. If you're going to pack a cooler, bring it inside the night before. Because if it's out somewhere outside, like in the garage, in a hot garage, it traps all that hot air in there, and so the insulation is hot. Somebody said that they fill a bag with ice and put it inside the cooler the night before so that the cooler is cool when you go put the stuff in it. Fascinating. I had no idea. Crash Car says, fellas, that Titan soft-sided cooler from Costco are pretty damn good at keeping things nice and cold. Yeah, that's the first backpack cooler that I ever bought. I saw it at Costco one day. I think it's called a Titan. That's exactly what it is. And I saw it and I said, oh, why have I gone my entire life and this is finally a thing? And so I bought it and I'll still stand by. That was 15 years ago. It was still one of the greatest things I've ever bought in my life.
0: You guys, on the same note, preheat your thermos by running hot water in it before you put your coffee in it. It's a Zuber Geek Gabe. Thermos? What am I, Johnny Lunch Pail?
1: What am I, working on the railroad all the live long day? All right. What are the biggest misconceptions that people had before visiting the United States for the first time? We had a lot of thousands. I don't know how many people showed up for the World Cup. I have no idea. Millions, probably. Every single one of them better looking than the one before it. We noticed on television. What are some of the misconceptions that they had?
0: Kept looking around thinking, are all the countries, all of them beautiful like this?
1: They've got to have some people in those countries, right, that they use for the news reports when they just show them walking by with the legs.
0: Yeah,
1: right?
0: Obesity is at an all-time high.
1: What is that, an old Louis C.K. joke?
0: They probably, one, were baffled at our portion sizes.
1: Here's great news. The number one thing is the people. That's what they comment on the most. To be honest, people were way nicer than I expected. I don't mean the service staff. I mean people in general. They were nice to us. They were nice to each other. We had, I don't like that you had to end it on this. We had no weird interactions during our visit.
0: Nice. I think we were on our best behavior.
1: Misconceptions people have before visiting the United States. The size of Lake Michigan. I asked the other passengers on the plane, what ocean are we flying over? And they laughed and told me it was just Lake Michigan. There's so much sky in America. Anytime I say that, people look at me like I'm nuts, but I live in a British city where there are skyscrapers and huge buildings everywhere, densely packed together. I feel like, in a way, it blinds you from anything else that's around you. Oh, you hear this all the time, misconceptions before you visit the United States. I live on a small island. The fact that you can drive in a straight line for hours is still weird to me.
0: Yeah. It's so big here.
1: I mean, just growing up where I grew up and then going and then driving out west and how you can drive for hours in a straight line. It weirds me out. Oh, we were just talking about this. Misconceptions you have about America. That Los Angeles is a glamorous place. It's an absolute dump for the most part. Yeah, Hollywood, it's not glamorous. No. It's mostly a dump. It's mostly just a regular town. It's
0: like,
1: weird.
0: You're just like, this is it, huh?
1: Yeah, it's just like a regular town. You know, you have the Whiskey A Go-Go, and then you have like a Hallmark store right next door to it, and then you have a dry cleaner, and then you have the Roxy or the Rainbow.
0: It's just like a normal place.
1: Everybody goes about and does their regular things, living their lives. Yeah, it's an odd. Television has taught us differently. MTV taught us back in the day that, you know, the Sunset Strip was a big deal. It's not. Just a regular road. Misconceptions about the United States, how big everything is. The roads, the buildings, the food portions. Okay, this isn't flattering for us at all. The roads are big, the buildings, the food portions, the people.
0: All right. Mountain of a man.
1: The tips.
0: Shock of red hair.
1: Hey, the tips, the voices, the drama, everything. So big.
0: Wow. You're right. That isn't a good, that's not a check in the plus column.
1: I was surprised that school buses are real. I thought it was a movie or a television thing. Where I'm from in Australia, at least in the city, school children generally take the same ordinary public transportation to school just like everybody else does. Well, that would just be more cost effective to do it that way.
0: You guys, coming out of the mountains over the valley, looking out for miles and miles of just nothing was the craziest part of my trip out west, too. Just made me feel so little, says Rock God Red.
1: Yeah. I don't like when you see houses in the middle of all that. It'll just be a single house out in the middle of nowhere.
0: Do you ever do the same thing I do? You're like, what do these people do for work?
1: Mm-hmm.
0: Like, where do you work if you're out here?
1: You know, when we laugh, boy, I think we were laughing about it yesterday. You know, I can never live somewhere where you have to plan your day around going into town.
0: Yeah.
1: Like if I need something from the grocery store or the hardware store, I want it to be a 15-minute round trip. That's it. I don't want to have a big list. And if I get home and I forgot one ingredient, that dinner is ruined and it's going to be 2 hours round trip for me to fix it. That scares the hell out of me.
0: What struck me over vacation when I spent that week out in California is that you're always told that this state is brimming with people. They can't squeeze any more people in. It's mostly big, empty, nothing.
1: Mm-hmm.
0: It's just hills and forests and that's it. There's just nothing out there for a lot of it.
1: Misconceptions before you came to America. The weirdest thing was drug commercials. There are so many drug commercials. Well, yeah, it's big business. We gotta pay for those drugs, man. Here's another one. The people. I was genuinely shocked at how nice and friendly everybody is. The perception that the media creates is that you feel everyone in America is racist, but people across all states I visited, nothing but friendly and sweet. A German fan who was here for the World Cup. If you want to hate America, watch the news. If you want to love the United States, drive through it.
0: Well, that's sweet.
1: That's very flattering. That's very nice.
0: Yeah, guys, don't forget everything big. Cars, SUVs, our big trucks and tanks.
1: The people, the food portions, the drama.
0: The people.
1: The voices, I think, was the most insulting. Here, what do they say? Everything is big. The roads, the buildings, the food portions, the people, the attitudes, the tourism, the tips, the voices, the drama, everything.
0: The voices were so loud.
1: I think out of all of those, I find the voices to be the most offensive.
0: Yep.
1: We are a loud bunch. Yes, sir.
0: Yep.
1: I don't think this should be a shock to anybody. The 20-somethings, what do they prioritize? Retirement or vacation?
0: It's got to be vacation.
1: It's always been that way.
0: I couldn't even say the word retirement when I was in my 20s. I'm like, what? Huh?
1: A new report from JP Morgan Asset Management said almost half of all the 20-somethings in America are prioritizing saving for vacations over saving for retirement. Yeah, I think everybody's that way when they're in their 20s. I don't think that it's been that way since the dawn of time, I'm going to bet.
0: Because vacation's right out in front of you. Retirement, way down the freeway.
1: That's a million years away, right? What else is Gen Z saving for more than retirement? Paying off their student loans, having emergency funds. They're not the only ones, though. More than half of workers across all generations said they put building emergency savings over saving money for retirement. Well, yeah, because there's always a constant need now.
0: Yep.
1: 30% are prioritizing paying off student loans or general debt over retirement. A similar amount are saving for vacation over retirement. Another thing, 1 in 10, 20-something, said that higher living expenses have caused their reduced or zero contributions into their retirement. Just got enough to get by. That's it. I don't have anything to plan for the rainy days. This reflects both an intentional gap and a real-world constraint about saving for retirement, says the J.P. Morgan Asset Management study. Higher prices and inflation appear to be creating a real budget squeeze that is spilling over from day-to-day spending into retirement behavior. You know, I don't want to be the old guy who says this, but, I mean, the reality is every little bit helps. So, yep. I mean, even if it's $10, you know, $10 a week, you're still at least putting something in there so that it's working for you.
0: And you do sleep a little easier knowing there's at least something somewhere.
1: Right.
0: It might not be the easiest sleep you've ever had, but it's easier than it was when there was nothing nowhere.
1: Even if it's 2 weeks of a good time when you retire, and then you'll figure out what to do after that.
0: Yep.
1: All right, 888-545-5655. Welcome to Tuesday. We will since we're talking about money, we'll talk about when are we most likely to make an impulse buy. Every single one of us is guilty about this. The only thing that separates us is the dollar amount. We'll get to this next.
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1: Congratulations to today's real rocker of the day. It's King Kevin Robertson from South Bend. What makes this king a king?
0: King Kevin works at Jiffy Lube, says he rocks as hard as humanly possible, never misses the Jason Lee and Cluck show, and especially loves it when Jason makes fun of me.
1: He says heckles.
0: Yeah.
14: Boo! You suck!
0: I know. He does it when we're off the air, too, which is especially weird because no one hears it. He's a proud dad, devoted husband, Pokemon master, enjoys exploring hidden parks in the area, rocking out to Marilyn Manson and Rob Zombie.
1: Congratulations, King Kevin from South Bend. You are the real rocker of the day. Number 267 tomorrow. It could be you. Text ROCKER, ROCKER, to 574-254-1039. Obviously, we'll shout you out like King Kevin there. We'll put you up on social media. We'll also play some of your favorite songs and get you an exclusive Real Rocker of the Day t-shirt. 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Free Ticket Thursday, coming up this Thursday, kicks off at 10 a.m. This is as big as Free Ticket Thursday could possibly get. It's AC/DC at Notre Dame, kicking off at 10. With Morgan Reed, you will get a keyword. Grab that keyword, remember it, text it back to us. Again, same number, 574-254-1039. 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So text to win your opportunity to see a huge show, one we definitely never thought we'd see happen, on a Friday night in September with AC/DC and Michiana's Concert Station, 103.9 The Bear. Maybe a pop-up shower or thunderstorm for the first half of your Tuesday. Sunshine 80 in the afternoon. Partly sunny 72 tomorrow. Mostly sunny 76 on Thursday. We'll get back into the 80s for the weekend.
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1: All right, 888-545-5655. 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When are we most likely to make an impulse buy?
0: Scrolling.
1: Late at night, the house is quiet, everybody's asleep. It's exciting because you're up late.
0: Mm-hmm.
1: It's also sad because you're lonely. You still need that thrill. So what do? You buy something. We all get excited when you buy something. A lot of us are clicking add to cart in the hours after midnight.
0: Ooh.
1: According to a new survey of American worker bees, shopping late at night, impulse buying is pretty common. 75% who were a part of this study said they make unplanned purchases during late night shopping sessions.
0: What was the last impulse buy you made?
1: No idea.
0: The last impulse buy I made, I saw it on Instagram, and I couldn't click buy it fast enough. It's a giant flag with a can of Monster Energy Zero on it, and it says, come and take it. It happened so fast. I was sober at the time. I was just up late. I saw it. I thought, oh, I need that. And then after it shipped, all I could think was, where am I going to put that? What am I going to do with it? I don't know, but it's on its way at my house.
1: Does that include the three trips that I made to Ace Hardware yesterday? Are those impulse buys?
0: Mm.
1: Hey, on my third trip, even one of the guys is like, how many times are you going to be here today? I'm like, I don't want to talk about this.
0: Because every time you go back, you're more and more frustrated.
1: Angry every single time. You also have that conversation because there's things like I need for future projects. And that voice in the back of your head says, well, maybe you should just buy those things now so that you don't have to come back now when you get to that part of the project.
0: Mm-hmm.
1: I'm like, no, I don't feel like spending that money today. Had to get water lines for a sink that I put in yesterday, and I knew it when I did it, but I stopped on the way home. I'm like, you know what? I'm going to swing in. I'm going to get the water lines. I'm going to get the supply lines. I'm just going to take a guess. I think I know what size they are. That immediately should have told me that I am incorrect.
0: Yep.
1: And then I got them, and they were the wrong size. So then I had to take them back. And then the next, I bought the right size, but they were too long. I could have used shorter ones.
0: You can't have all that extra line running underneath there.
1: Yeah.
0: I impulse bought two cat hammocks that attach to my desk. I need to be stopped, says Uber Geek Gabe.
1: You bought a what now?
0: Cat hammocks. So your cats get a little swing and hang under the desk there?
1: Get out of here. Are you kidding me?
0: That's kind of adorable. But see, there's also like,
1: So where do they go? Where do you put them?
0: I think he puts them underneath where his legs go.
1: Like where your legs are supposed to be? Are cats down with that? Aren't they going to be in the way? Or what if it comes with a stand? Like I used to have a hammock. I had a hammock in the backyard that had a hammock stand.
0: That's pretty cool.
1: So you could put it wherever you wanted.
0: That's pretty sweet.
1: How adorable would that be?
0: But if it's like $20 or less, I don't even think. I just click. Oh, he sent us a picture of the cats and their little hammocks.
1: Yeah.
0: They're like big bowls.
1: Oh, that's not like a hammock. Don't call that a hammock. That's disrespectful to hammocks. That's like what were those big chairs that every college girl had in her apartment?
0: Oh yeah.
1: The Papa something or other. That's all that is. Yo, man, that's not a hammock.
0: My Chihuahua has a cat hammock stuck to the front window of the house.
1: Oh, hammock is a hammock, man.
0: Oh, you guys, I impulse buy QVC junk. It was a miracle blade knife set. I'm going to cut so many pennies with this. Cannot wait.
1: Percentage of Americans who are surprised the next day when they're woken with a confirmation email, something they have no memory of buying.
0: Oh.
1: This number is way higher than I thought it should be. 13% of us.
0: Jeez.
1: I did what last night? By the way, when it comes to booze and shopping, men obviously guiltier of it than women. How many men say that alcohol led to a late night online purchase?
0: Oh, 50%.
1: 1 in 10, 10%.
0: I know it's dumb and it's a stupid way to burn money, but it's also really fun to have a couple drinks and get on the internet and be like, what do I want to look at?
1: Gen Z is the generation most likely to delete shopping apps compared to other generations. All right, let's talk about the dollars. The 20-somethings buy, 20-somethings have the most impulse buys. 58% of Gen Z kids say that they, impulsively buy things on the internet at night. Overspending by how much a year?
0: $500.
1: Yeah, $541. Whoa.
0: You guys, we have a hammock with a stand. Hardly anybody uses it, but I refuse to get rid of it because every time I lay on it, it's nap time. I was going to set it out by the road and notice yesterday our lab was laying on it watching the kids play in the pool.
1: That used to be that my wife bought me one of those years ago, and I set it up in the backyard, and I laid in it one day, and then the next day it was like our dog claimed it. And I said, I can't take that away from the dog. And the dog that we had at the time would go out there and lay in that hammock every day.
0: See, that's adorable.
1: Even in the wintertime, she would go lay in that hammock. It was too much, man. I couldn't take it.
0: My last impulse purchase cost me $300. It was an electric scooter that goes like 20 miles an hour, says Coconut Rich. And where you ride that thing to? Where you parking it?
1: Yeah. Hey, he's a grown man with a goatee. You know what I think when I see a grown man with a goatee on a bicycle?
0: He's out looking for his driver's license?
1: Right. He's like, I lost it somewhere. Did you check the courthouse? I think you lost it at the courthouse.
0: Jason, did you buy the nice steel braided lines or did you cheap out with the plastic ones?
1: All they have is the steel ones.
0: Oh.
1: What do you mean the plastic? I've never seen the plastic ones before. But they don't bend very well. You know, they don't. Well, they're not real flexible.
0: That's why you can't get it too long. Do you ever do the thing where you measure like a string? You're like a shoelace. You're like, all right, this is about how much long and length I need, and you measure that out.
1: Yeah. But it takes, like the brass things that come down out of the faucet handles, you know, that you attach to. They're very flexible, but they don't look like they should be flexible.
0: Mm.
1: And that I find that troubling. Hey, but for the first time in the history, And I even texted a buddy yesterday. I said, there's a pretty good chance that Jesus is going to take me today, so I'm just letting you know. But I put in a vanity, a sink, and I did all the plumbing. I did everything that you have to do, right? Not one drip anywhere. Nothing.
0: Oh, come on.
1: Not one drip anywhere.
0: Whenever I mess around with that stuff, I have to get those dials set on those knobs just right so there's no drips, because all it is just drip, drip, drip, drip, drip,
1: yep.
0: drip.
1: And
0: whoever gets my house next is going to be pissed.
1: I probably went into that bathroom 30 times over the course of the evening.
0: Wow, really?
1: And just double check, right? You put your hand underneath there,
0: yeah.
1: And then you feel everywhere a line goes in.
0: Any moisture?
1: Yep. And then I'm running my hand, on the shelves underneath the vanity to see if is there anything wet down here. And every single time, man, I came up dry as a bone, and I thought,
0: "Don't you get so proud of yourself when that happens?"
1: No, I thought I'm probably going to die in my sleep tonight.
0: Oh.
1: When I woke up this morning, I thought it was a miracle. I said, oh, my goodness, I've lived to see another day. And the first thing I did this morning, before I even went to the bathroom.
0: Check out of the sink.
1: I dropped to my knees, and I felt everything underneath. I said, still dry. This is going to be a bad day.
0: Wow.
1: So I assume that the Lord's going to take me after my trip to Costco today.
0: Do you still have those knobs you got to turn like 40 times to turn on and off?
1: No. No.
0: I know.
1: You're supposed to have quarter turn knobs, right?
0: I know, but I did the math, and it would cost me like $300 and probably take a weekend off my life to change all of them in the house. But mine are the ones you got to dial 1,000 times and then like get it just right. Those not dripping all over the place.
1: It's like being a safe cracker.
0: Yeah.
1: Uh-huh. All right, 888-545-5655.
0: Oh, man, I can hear your seal break from here while you're not home to stop it, says Bottle of Pud.
1: What is a seal? What do you mean?
0: It's going to start dripping. Oh, man, yeah, they make cheap lines. Good thing you didn't make the mistake like I did. Get water leaking everywhere.
1: Yeah, let's stop talking about it, man. That's bad. That's bad luck. Yeah, Hey,
0: you were talking about last night moving that line inside the wall, and it moved.
1: Oh, man. That was over the weekend when I had a broken shutoff, so I had to take the shutoff off and put a new one on. And it, no matter what I did, man, that thing wouldn't budge. And I could feel, because you can feel the tension, and I could feel the water line moving behind the wall. I thought, man, what if this knocks an elbow loose or something? And then I have a real problem. And then I almost stopped doing what I was doing. And said, you know what? This might be for weekday, Jason, because if I break it today, it's Saturday, then I have to pay weekend emergency rates for the plumber to come fix it. Mm. But maybe Monday will be a little bit cheaper. That's how I talk myself out of doing crap, is stuff like that.
0: We had a pipe burst in the wall in our mudroom, and it just so happened I was in the next room on the couch and heard it go. So I was able to spring into action. But my nightmare is that goes on when I'm not home.
1: Oh, yeah.
0: And, like, there's nothing you can do. You just come home and be like, well, the house is ruined now.
1: My wife would be like, oh, it's great. I don't know if the wind's blowing in the right direction, but I can hear the lake in the living room today.
0: Right.
1: I'm like, no, that's something behind the wall. Now stop.
0: Yeah, but you revived my fear with that story yesterday. I just thought, dude, what do? You can't see it. You know there's a problem.
1: What do you do? Just start breaking out drywall? What are you supposed to do?
0: You guys, I was nailing up a trim board back a while ago. Hit a water line. Not a good time.
1: Yeah, what do you do if it breaks off inside the wall? Do you just call the plumber immediately? You turn off the water and call a plumber? I'm not smart enough to do that on my own, I don't think. I know I'm not.
0: What you just described is literally all I can think of to deal with the problem. Turn off the water, call a plumber, and just sit and wait.
1: I need an adult. I need an adult, please.
0: Hey, sit on the sideline. You've been tapped out of a football game. You're like, I'm just going to sit here and wait for someone to tell me what to do.
1: Somebody said you freak out and run. I don't think that's an option. Maybe if I was living in an old apartment or something, I'd be more than happy. I'd be like, yeah, I guess this is just part of the ambiance now.
0: The longer that water starts to go, the more expensive getting it fixed becomes.
1: Oh, yeah.
0: Because now you've ruined drywall. You've ruined insulation. It's just a big thing. Am I going to worry about mold down the line?
1: We had a sewage pipe break in the wall, and there was brown leaking from the upstairs to the downstairs through the wall. That was a problem. Twice. Says Uber Geek Gabe. I think I move at that point in time. I'm like, well, you know what? This house belongs to nature again. Go ahead and reclaim it.
0: It's not like blood from a horror movie coming down the walls.
1: It's worse.
0: Dookie.
1: Yeah, it's worse.
0: It's like
1: I would rather have the blood. I'd rather have the blood of generations of people that lived in that house before me leaking down the walls than sewage. Wow.
0: Wait, you hit a water line with putting up trim? Who has a water line that close to where the trim goes? Who knows what anybody does?
1: No.
0: It's always the jerk who had the house before you that did things incorrectly.
1: Yeah. You're putting up trim. What sort of nails are you using?
0: Yeah, I'm pretty sure if your house wasn't done on a DIY network show, it's not up to code.
1: All right, 888-545-5655. We'll get back into some more of those after the top of the hour. Later on in the 8 o'clock hour, things are going to get real tense. I don't know how much of this you take home later on today. The things that husbands wish their wives appreciated way more than they do. We'll start with the biggest and the most important one right off the bat, but we'll get to that later on. Also tease a couple of stories coming up for the podcast today. 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
23: Among our top local stories, a Goshen woman faces multiple charges after the police say she led officers on a short pursuit. Officers attempted to stop a vehicle for a traffic violation near Crescent and Fifth Streets late Friday night, but the driver refused to stop. During the pursuit, the vehicle struck a parked car on Crescent Street and continued before coming to a stop. The driver, 23-year-old Kaylee Tinglich of Goshen, was arrested for resisting, leaving the scene of a crash, and operating while intoxicated. And a Centerville man is facing multiple charges after a SWAT standoff in St. Joseph County, Michigan.
24: Police say 44-year-old Isaiah Merkel first drove onto the sidewalk outside the sheriff's office before speeding away when deputies approached. Officers later found him on the west side of Centerville, where a standoff developed. Investigators say Merkel called 911, claiming he had firearms, and later told police he intended to drive through the sheriff's office building. Merkel is jailed on a $50,000 bond. Heather Starr, MNC News.
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0: Yesterday, Guardians beat the Twins 13-4. White Sox get by the Rangers 10-3. Tigers, Cubs go to 10. Detroit gets the 8-6 win. Reds shut out by the Marlins. All those series will run back this evening, starting at 6:40 with the Guardians and Twins. And this is where we're at. WNBA, Aces over the Tempo. Liberty and Wings go to overtime. New York gets the 99-98 win. Mystics over the Valkyries. Lynx over the Storm. The WNBA is off today.
25: Tomorrow could be real light.
0: And LeBron James' longtime friend and agent Rich Paul of Clutch Sports said he doesn't know when his client will decide what team he'll play for next season. It's funny because now the commissioner of the NBA, Adam Silver, is leaning hard on LeBron. He's like, yo, you need to make a decision because we have games to schedule. It affects the TV schedule, what you're going to do. And they're just like, no. And also Rich Paul said that if you're an interested team in LeBron James, you don't have to do anything more. Please stop calling. Don't send me stuff. Everything that's been done has been done. So we shall see. There's your sports.
1: All right. 888-545-5655.
22: It's the Jason Lee and Cluck Show.
1: All right, we're only going to read a couple of these texts because every single one of these is an absolute nightmare. We were talking about your house flooding, like busting a water line or something. And some guy texted in and said that he was putting on up some trim and he hit a water line. And someone said, wait a minute, who puts a water line that close to the, you know, to the wall? He says, wait a minute, let me clarify on the water line. I believe there was a water radiant heat for baseboards. So I'm doing the trim right next to it. And I didn't realize there was a water line behind there. And then he said, tried to stick the nail back in. It didn't work. Try to plug the hole.
0: Oh, oh, oh. Bought myself some time. Is there a more hopeless feeling than trying to put a nail back into a hole that's bursting out with water?
1: And then we're getting a million texts just like this one. We're not going to get into this because all this is going to do is add stress to everybody. I had that happen to me twice. Water pipe breaking behind the wall. Thankfully, I was home both times. The first time I had no idea where to shut the water off because it was a newer home to me. By the time I found it, I had water coming from ceiling lights, switches, under the LPV. It was a mess. You see those videos, like America's Funniest Home Videos will have them every once in a while where somebody has something happen, an upstairs neighbor or whatever, and there's water coming down through the lights right before, you know, the ceiling gives way.
0: We had that happen to a college house we lived in.
1: I don't know what goes through your head when you're watching water come out of your lighting fixtures that are in the ceiling or out of the switches. That's an absolute nightmare.
0: I turned the light on, saw that the light fixture was filled with water and the ceiling was beginning to sag, and I turned the light off, went back to my room, and thought, I better call the landlord. That ceiling gave way about 20 minutes later.
1: Oh, man.
0: You guys, 2 months ago, I was watching TV, and my wife told me,

0: And that car was primo. Primo.
1: Think about that together. Escort GT.
0: Yeah.
1: It is an oxymoron.
0: Hey, there was a, when I had my first job at the restaurant, there was a waitress who was in high school, and she drove an Escort GT, and her name was Rachel. And I'll remember her until the day I die because she smoked, and that Escort was amazing. It was like the cleanest thing you've ever seen.
1: It was an Escort, but a GT.
0: Yeah. Hey.
1: Think about it. My college roommate had one. One of my roommates had one, and he had Budweiser on the license plates, and he couldn't figure out why he was always getting stopped by the cops.
0: Number four this morning.
1: I'm like, how did you get here?
0: Yeah.
1: By here, right? I mean, how did you get to college? Uh-huh. If you can't figure out that Budweiser on your license plate is probable cause.
0: King of beers, buddy. Scientists have found that drinking more water during meals is actually linked to eating more, not less. Wow, me going back for thirds on buttered noodles certainly backfired on my parents' broke asses, didn't it? Have some water. Fill up on water. Number three, Popeyes has introduced a new side item called Cheese Bites. The dish features lightly breaded, deep-fried cheese curds served hot and crispy. I'm fat enough that I get offended when you actually have to explain cheese curds to me. I know, man. Don't fat-splain me. Number two, we laughed about this yesterday. McDonald's is introducing a new Caesar-themed lineup featuring its Caesar sauce, described as a creamy, garlicky Parmesan blend infused with notes of lemon. What they need to do is start working on one that keeps the value meals below $11. And number one, it's National Junk Food Day. Oh, you're supposed to feed it? Maybe that's my problem. There's your index.
1: All right, 888-545-5655.
0: You know, you could probably go back and do a study and figure out that things started to turn terrible for us as a nation when the Escort GT disappeared.
1: Came back from vacation to no power at the house. I thought, weird. I went to check in the basement, and it was half full of water. House was on a well, and it kept pumping until it shorted the socket and knocked out the power. So you just shop back all that out? What do you do?
0: Dude, stories like that make me nervous about ever going on vacation or leaving.
1: Oh, yeah. All right, you want to live to be a million years old? How do you do it? Staying healthy for the long haul is a bit of maintenance, you know, kind of like taking care of your car. Regular care can now, save you time and money later. They do say that genetics play a huge role, obviously, in how we age. Everyday habits, though, have a surprisingly big impact on how you can stay healthy and live to be a million.
0: Hey, by the way, thanks, guys. I'm dropping my kids off at their grandmother's house. Now my six-year-old wants to know how a person can melt into the floor, says Boston MF. Oh, don't worry your little head about it.
1: So what do you got to do? Stay physically active. Challenge your body with a variety of exercises. You do the same workout routine every week?
0: More or less.
1: You like mix it up one day and then the next day and then the next day you go back to the
0: and repeat.
1: Right? Monday, Wednesday, Friday are the same. Tuesday and Thursday are the same.
0: Yep.
1: You're supposed to, I guess, mix it up. Mix up that routine every week.
0: What do they call it? Muscle confusion.
1: Mm-hmm.
0: You know what stuck with me on the show longer than it should have? When we found out that day that the less a body moves,
1: the less a body wants to move.
0: Yeah. So anytime I'm doing anything physical, that refrain will play in the back of my head. So if I don't want to go work out, I'm like, well, I'm going to be one of those got those non-movers.
1: One day turns into two.
0: Yeah.
1: Two turns into 10. Want to live to be a million years old? 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That won't be tonight because I'm too busy. I'll be too busy listening for burst pipes. But maybe later I'll eventually forget that. If you want to live to be a million years old, keep up with preventative care. Ooh. 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
0: The hardest part about getting a regular checkup when nothing is wrong is that you worry that you're going to find out something is in fact very wrong.
1: Here's what I don't like about the regular checkup is usually I just go in.
0: It's like I'm daring them to find something.
1: My doctor and I just BS and then I leave. We just goof on, you know, we just talk about stuff and then I leave. And I think it seems like it should have been a little more thorough than that.
0: Like last summer when we both had our colonoscopies.
1: Was thorough.
0: Yeah, but now, like, what is it? So on deck next is the prostate exam, right?
1: I don't know. I have no idea.
0: Do any of us come with a manual when we're supposed to do? Like, your car comes with do this at this interval.
1: It seems like those are the things that your doctor should tell you. Well, next time you come in.
0: Then I don't have to go see him.
1: Yeah, then I would just chicken out and I wouldn't go. But I always forget, too, that I have to get the blood test before I go in there, right? They have to do the blood draw, which, to me, is worse than anything else they could possibly do because you have to not eat. And in order for me, you know, you have to fast before you do a blood draw, which would mean I would have to eat dinner, go to sleep, do the show, and then eventually go home, which means I haven't eaten for probably 16 hours. I can't do that. That's not a thing. In order to show up at my blood draw.
0: So if you were to get like a surgery and they give you that whole like don't eat anything the night before, are you going to be one of those guys that still tries to sneak some food?
1: Well, I did have a blood draw last year and my wife said, hey, you need to, she said, you have to go in for a urine test for our insurance. And I was like, okay, cool. I don't have to fast for a urine test. She goes, no, you're good. And then I got in there and the lady, you know, started tying me off. I'm like, what are you doing? And I said, I thought it was a urine test. And she goes, no, who told you that? I said, my wife. And she goes, no, it's a blood draw. I said, well, I got bad news for your results.
0: Why would you be dropping urine?
1: I don't know.
0: Insurance is like, oh, Jason's dropping dirty.
1: Yeah. So they did a blood draw. Hey, guess what? I failed on every single category. Not by a little, by a lot. So when any of that comes around, you know, like with my doctor every year, I have to have a blood draw, but I can't do it because I cannot not eat for 16 hours. So I go in there and he's like, did you not get your blood draw again? I'm like, oh, I totally forgot. I didn't forget. I just wouldn't do it.
0: I need to find a doctor who's like in worse shape than me. My doctor is a gorgeous blonde and I get really nervous around her. I lie about everything and I stutter and I stammer and I forget what I'm there for.
1: And you're like, oh, yeah, it's been a rough year. My wife passed away. Basement flooded. She was sleeping, drowned. It's the craziest thing. You wouldn't know. You wouldn't believe it if I told you.
0: Hey, going back to that, you were just urging everybody to stay in touch with at least one person to check on you. You guys, I live alone, and I have an app called Snug Safely. If I don't check in on the app by noon, it will text all my emergency contacts, so I don't have to worry about my dog eating my face, says Gen X Jody.
1: Oh, it doesn't take them long to eat your face. No, I think that happens quicker than you think it is. I mean, you could Google that. How long until a dog eats a body? I think it happens pretty quick. I don't think most dogs are like the hero dogs that you see on television that stand guard over the body until the authorities arrive. I think most dogs are like, oh, I'm a little hungry, and he missed dinner.
0: A dog can begin eating a human body in less than 24 hours after death. Forensic evidence shows that domestic dogs will often scavenge their deceased owners, sometimes quickly, anywhere between 45 minutes to a few hours.
1: Yeah, I told you, it happens quicker than you think.
0: Hey, forensic scientists have determined that it is not days of starvation or hunger that is the primary trigger for them eating their owners.
1: What is it? Boredom? Or just trying to get you to wake up?
0: I don't know what it is. Oh, first they start chewing on you to try to wake you up if you're not responsive.
1: And they're like, hey, this is kind of tasty.
0: But they keep chewing.
1: Yeah. I'm like, hey, this isn't bad. It's all right. It's better than I thought it was going to be.
0: If a dog is trapped without food or water, starvation instincts kick in, and a dog will start to consume the body within 3 to 7 days.
1: Yeah. He's like, he doesn't appear to be angry about it, so I'm going to keep going. Let's see where the day takes me.
0: Mm-hmm.
1: Number one thing you can do if you want to live to be a million years old, avoid smoking. If you do smoke, seek support to help you quit, according to the experts. Oh, also, here, we'll take a break and then we'll hit this before we get into the things that husbands wish their wives appreciated more than they do, or at all, whatever. Apparently, you have to plan ahead. In order to live to be a million years old, you have to plan some things out in your life so that you can rest comfortably. We'll talk about what those are next.
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1: If you missed it earlier in the show, right around 10:30 this morning, Morgan Reed will reintroduce you to the real rocker of the day. Today, you're going to meet King Kevin from South Bend. 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Might still see a pop-up shower or thunderstorm today. For the first half of the day, we'll get some sunshine in the afternoon. A little bit cooler, 80 today. Way cooler tomorrow. Partly cloudy, only 72. Mostly sunny, 76 on Thursday. I'm going to try it when I get home. I think I'm going to turn off the AC for a couple of days. Let that fella rest. He's done some fine work over the last month. Today is his extended weekend. By the time we get to the weekend, we'll be back in the 80s.
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1: All right, 888-545-5655. Welcome to Tuesday. We'll tease the podcast here in just a little bit. We were talking about if you want to live to be a million years old. Number one thing they have is, according to doctors, just avoid smoking. You also need to obviously eat a balanced diet, get some quality sleep, keep up on your preventative maintenance. That would be your screenings, your vaccines, your regular checkups. Make positive social connections. Mm-hmm. I prefer negative social connections. I like to be around people that are like me. I didn't know this. You're also supposed to review your medications as you get older to make sure that they're still appropriate. They also say if you want to live to be a million years old, plan. Planning ahead. They say planning ahead for what's left of your life may be just as important as healthy living. Some of these are very scary, and you don't want to have these conversations, like where and how you'd like to live if your health changes later in life.
0: What was that last part?
1: Where and how you'd like to live if your health changes your life. Now, this is good because earlier in the 7 o'clock hour, we found out in Minnesota, an old woman in an assisted living facility decided we should be able to have happy hour too. So she got the law changed, and they can now have, beginning August 1st, happy hour in assisted living facilities. Now that makes an assisted living facility a little more attractive to me. Or you just, you know, kind of have to convince your guilt your kids into taking you in. I guess, you know, figuring out where you'd like to live if your health changes later in life, I guess that all depends on who's going to take me. Anybody want me?
0: But also, that could, you know, what if your health gets really good in old age? There's that.
1: I'd like to think there'd be a big fight amongst my daughters about who gets to have me come live in their house. Probably not the case. Planning ahead. Discuss future care preferences with family before difficult decisions arise. Right? Do you want the do not resuscitate for even the slightest little thing? No.
0: Stub your toe.
1: Right. My wife's like, no, he said he's a DNR. Maybe he's just sleeping. My wife would say something like, why don't we put it in Jesus' hands? We'll find out if he's sick or if he's just sleeping. Unplug him. Build a financial plan that accounts for the possibility of you living into your 80s, 90s, or beyond. I think in theory we're all doing that. We would like to think.
0: I don't think anybody walking around right now is fully geared up to not make it to 80.
1: I want to run out of money at 78. Nobody does that. I mean, everybody's doing as much as they can, and hopefully that money will last us as long as it can. Jeez, what if you do live to be like 95? I mean, that's 30 years past retirement.
0: Like my great-grandmother, when she passed, was 103.
1: Yeah, do you have money left over in retirement to live for 30 years? 65 to 95, that's 30 years. Do you have 30 years worth of retirement?
0: No.
1: I don't know, not even close. I don't think I don't have time. Hey, that's more than half of your working career.
0: But the hard thing, though, is that you're planning for something that is a hell of a gamble. Like, how much time and thought are you going to put into living to 95? I mean, it's probably not going to happen. It might. But also, when you get that old, doesn't everybody like celebrate you constantly? They're like, oh, Jason's coming to the party. They wheel you in, make a big deal. And everybody...
1: There's always free food, right? Because people always throw parties in your honor.
0: Of course.
1: I don't think that's really how it works. How many parties did you throw for Meemaw when you put her in the old folks' home?
0: We're talking like Zoom or...
1: How many parties did you have for her before you put her in the assisted living facility?
0: I went and visited several times.
1: No, it's not
0: times.
1: About visiting. How many times did you gather to celebrate her?
0: Well, there was one that I couldn't make it to because we had a thing going on. So the answer is zero.
1: Zero. Just remember that zero.
0: But in my defense, though, like, it was COVID, so you couldn't get in.
1: Even before that, though. I mean, she was around...
0: Well, I was planning something, and then COVID happened. I'm like, well, that puts that to bed.
1: So remember, all those parties that you threw to celebrate somebody else is the same amount of parties that people are going to throw to celebrate you. Remember that staying healthy often means planning for both your physical well-being and your financial future. Yeah, we know that part.
0: But you also have to plan for, like, you know, what if life hands you an extreme curveball and, like, suddenly you're 65 years old and you're getting a divorce? Like, weird stuff like that.
1: I'm like, oh, no, we're not getting divorced. One of us is going to go, but it won't be divorced.
0: Yeah.
1: I can't split half the assets I barely
0: mean, dude,
1: saved.
0: You hear about, like, we talk about the show all the time that, like, boomers are leading the pack with divorces.
1: Mm-hmm.
0: So, statistically, I mean it might happen to you.
1: At 65, what are you going to go out there and do in a divorce that you can't do now?
0: Well, no.
1: My wife's like, I want to sleep with a bunch of dudes. I'm like, well, just go ahead. We're 65.
0: Well, to me,
1: I don't care. Go ahead.
0: To me, though, at 65, if you're getting divorced, then they're just tired of being in your presence, and they want to be away from you. Sex has nothing to do with it.
1: I'll move to a separate bedroom. Whatever it is. I think we can fix this.
0: Yeah, but she's like, I don't want to be in the same area as you.
1: I will go buy a van and go drive down to Florida and drive around the villages like that guy in that documentary did.
0: You're just looking for a lady to take you in?
1: Hey, I'm just telling you right now, you're not getting half. Oh, it's not going to happen.
0: but don't you realize like how hard it is to plan for something that might not happen when so many other things are probably going to happen?
1: They got a pipe burst in my wall. All right, 888-545-5655 here. We'll make things even more intense. The top things husbands wished their wives appreciated way more than they do or appreciated at all. If you had to pick the number one answer, what would it be?
0: How hard it is to keep the yard spruced up.
1: Number one answer. Husbands wish their wives appreciated their sense of humor more than they do. They say many husbands take great pride in being funny. There's no better feeling than making the woman that they love laugh. That bright, full body, you know, deep belly laugh. Laughing together brings people closer. I don't like when I make a joke in front of people and my wife apologizes on my behalf for it.
0: When you know damn well that she thinks it's funny.
1: She
0: doesn't want to be seen laughing at that kind of stuff.
1: Right. And she's like, and my wife will say, I'm sorry. He sometimes just doesn't know who his audience is. And he doesn't know who he's talking. He shouldn't be telling stuff. He shouldn't be saying things like this.
0: Good morning, fellas. I'm looking for some good radio pud relationship wisdom since I think I have my blinders on. I've had a relationship with this gal, and we broke up a couple of months ago. Ever since then, though, she's been telling me I'm a good man. I listened to her. I loved her best. And she's actually going through a lot personally. It's pretty stressful. But every time she gets closer, she then pulls away, and I think I might be a back burner boyfriend at this point.
1: You're absolutely a back burner boyfriend.
0: She always seems to come back to me and start buttering me up when it gets rough. Any advice? Shoot me straight, gang. Well, you came to the right Radio Pud Relationship Wisdom Forum.
1: Yeah, you're number two. You're number two. At best, you're number two. You could be number three or four. The absolute best that you can hope for right now is that you're number two. That's it.
0: I didn't know you guys were love doctors, says Rock on Tony. There's a lot of us you don't know.
1: Basically, you're being treated like everybody treated a high school relationship, right? Where you can always do better.
0: Yep.
1: Right? You knew that your high school relationship wasn't going to last you for at least I hope. Most of us knew that our high school relationships weren't going to last forever, so you are always looking for, where can I make that next step up?
0: it's probably best if you just maybe move it along down the line.
1: Yeah. But you always had that one. You always had that one girl, or you always had that one boy that was the back burner. Always. That was the one you could always go back to.
0: I'm out there wishing I was somebody's back burner when I was in high school. Any burner would have been nice. I wasn't even a microwave boyfriend.
1: You could put me in that middle burner that just keeps things kind of warm.
0: Yeah.
1: It doesn't even have to get hot. All right, we'll look at the other things. Husbands wish their wives appreciated more than they do or appreciated at all. 888-545-5655 next.
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19: 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We coordinate it all. 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We help guide you through that process. We don't dictate. We listen to what you're telling us. Okay, I want a sofa that's 78 inches. I want it this. And a lot of times we'll say, well, it would really help if we saw the room. We'll come out to the house and help you. But if you want just that one sofa, we can help you find the sofa. If you say, I want the whole room, we can coordinate everything. But we work with you through that process. It's not our taste. 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It's we're trying to give you a finished product that reflects you. Come in. Look at what we have. 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
1: 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Sunshine this afternoon. A little bit cooler. High only 80. Only 72 tomorrow.
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1: All right, 888-545-5655. That dude texted in a couple of minutes ago. He said, I had a relationship with this girl. We broke up a couple of months ago. Ever since then, she's been telling me I'm a good man. She's actually going through a lot personally. That is very stressful. Every time she gets closer, she pulls away. I don't know if I'm a back burner dude at this point. She always seems to come back when it gets rough. Any advice? Shoot me straight, gang. Yeah, you are a back burner boyfriend. And I told you, man, you're number two at best. He said, ha ha, I only heard number two at best. Damn, sobering. Cheers, y'all. Here, Mutter Jeff uses an analogy for what kind of a boyfriend you are. That dude is the leftovers in the fridge. Yeah, the meatloaf was good the first time around. I would have used a different analogy. I wouldn't have used meatloaf. I would have used, I don't know.
0: You can't, loaf isn't sexy.
1: No. Sure, the meatloaf was good the first time around, but now she wants something better for dinner. When she realizes there's nothing else, she'll bust you back out and settle for the meatloaf again. You're definitely not the first choice. All right, what are the things husbands wish their wives appreciated more? Sense of humor, number one answer.
0: My wife had to have the audience talk with me this weekend. She said, listen, not everybody knows your humor or gets your sense of humor or knows you. Play to your audience. I said, I got this. I know my people. She's always trying to hold me back.
1: Yep.
0: It was Jay Kyle.
1: Yep. They don't. The last thing a wife ever wants to see is you entertaining a crowd. Meow. They get angry about that.
0: Yeah.
1: They're like, oh, look how happy he made everyone. And by him making people happy, that makes him happy. I better put a stop to this. Spreading his hilarity brings him much joy. And then steps forward with the killer of joy. What do husbands wish their wives appreciated more? His efforts. I was going to say attempts. His efforts heroic, at self-improvement.
0: His heroic attempts.
1: His attempts at self-improvement. His efforts when it comes to self-improvement. Husbands want their wives to appreciate the goals they set and to grow to be the best person they can be. Sometimes that's physical, other times it's professional, sometimes it's emotional. An emotionally mature husband understands that his wife's feedback isn't an attack on his character or his worth. At its core, feedback...
0: You said feedback. Why does it always feel like criticism?
1: Because it is. It's not often you're like, hey, good job. You're like, it was good, but... Things that husbands wish their wives appreciated more. His reliability. You damn right. If you have a husband, it's highly likely that he says he wants you to appreciate his reliability and how hard he works to make sure he can be counted on. That is not an exciting trait that women write romance books about, right?
0: He was always there when he said he was going to be there.
1: He was there when I needed him. Good men want their wives to value their role as a provider, both practical and emotional. Their steady presence and consistent support are the foundation of the life that you've built.
0: I wish my wife would show more appreciation to me for supporting the house. She stays home to care for her mother, and I'm happy she can do that. But I work really hard to allow her to do that, says Rock God Red.
1: Sometimes you want to look around and be like, is it my only one who's paying attention to this? Did you guys notice I was gone today? Did you guys notice that I wasn't here when you woke up? Did anybody look around for Dad? No, that's like, his dad was gone. He was off working. Husbands wish their wives appreciated his quiet displays of affection.
0: Oh, no, everything I do is a circus. A big show.
1: They say the longer a marriage lasts, the easier it is for husbands and wives to put romance on the back burner. Daily life can be chaotic and draining, but partnerships run on passion, and it can't be left. It can't be left on the back burner for long. A spark won't catch fire without its, unless it's tended to. So husbands often show affection in low-key ways that can easily be missed, and then they give zero examples. What about a vulgar text? Is that the same? No?
0: I hope so. I hope those count for something.
1: They count against you. I know that.
0: Yes, they do.
1: These little gestures often hold more meaning than sweeping romantic gestures for husbands. Husbands want their wives to realize that they're paying attention to the small details. What husbands wish their wives appreciated more, his listening skills.
0: Over the weekend, my wife was supposed to go out of town, but it got canceled due to my daughter being sick. I had the whole weekend planned to work on my truck, fix the fenders, and I told her that I'm not going to change my plans. And boy, was I getting the side eye all weekend. This is Richard Hammer.
1: So did you stay with it or no? Did you change your plans? Listening is often a point of contention between husbands and wives. Wives get upset that their husbands aren't really hearing them.
0: You know what I don't like? I don't like when you say something and she says, yeah, I told you that. And you can't prove that she did.
1: You have to take her word for it.
0: But you know that she didn't.
1: I know there's
0: she's
1: a
0: like,
1: lot of
0: she's
1: times.
0: She's like, I told you. And I'm like, nope. I know for a fact. I would testify under oath and put my entire net worth in the middle of the table that you did not.
1: Like,
0: but I don't have any proof to back it up.
1: When we talked about it in the 7 o'clock hour, how important it is to have, the experts say you have to have one empty weekend every month. And I will tell my wife, I will say things like, I will break all of your fingers if you make plans this weekend. And she's like, but I need my fingers. And I'm like, see, I know how important this is. I'm joking, but I say, do not make plans this weekend. And then she'll make plans. And she'll say, oh, well, we have such and such tonight. And I said, I told you that don't make any plans. I just don't want to do anything this weekend. And then she'll say, you already knew about this. I told you.
0: See, that right there, because you...
1: I know that's a lie because I get anxious if I have to do things that I don't normally do. And I will think about it all week. I have one commitment this weekend, and I think about it, and I'm looking forward to it. It's great, but I still think about it a lot.
0: What is it?
1: A baseball game. And it's fun. It's what I love to do, and I'm excited about it, but I also think about, it is a commitment. So anytime somebody tells me I have a commitment, then I think about it more than I should. And so if my wife tells me, if she had told me, well, we have something on Friday night, I would have been thinking about it all week. I wouldn't be saying, don't make any plans.
0: This is a texter.
3: Condescending women!
0: Turn it back on them. They hate it. I feel like I need a body of proof when I'm confronted with that very scenario, and I don't have it.
1: You
0: like,
1: know what
0: who,
1: I need?
0: Who has evidence of that?
1: I need a dash cam.
0: Ooh, a body cam?
1: Yeah, I'm gonna put it in my breast pocket, and it's going to be my body cam.
0: And be like, where did you tell me this?
1: Yep.
0: Let's go back on the tape.
1: I'm like, nope, see, you didn't say anything. Well, I don't know exactly what I told you.
0: Yeah, I told you about that. I'm like,
1: no. Hey, I have plenty of time. I got plenty of time. I can go through all the tape. I'll take as long as it takes. I mean, I wouldn't change anything. I'd still have to go and do whatever it is that she told me I have to go do. Things husbands wish their wives appreciated more. His willingness to be vulnerable. Being vulnerable is challenging for everybody, yet men face extreme social pressure to keep their feelings to themselves. They spend most of their lives shoving their emotions down, which means they often miss out on the powerful relationship building that comes with being vulnerable. Vulnerability is scary. They do say it's the only way to find true intimacy. I don't know about that. I hope that's not true. Is there a whole side of the moon I haven't seen? Husbands want their wives to appreciate how much work they put into being vulnerable, even if they haven't mastered it yet.
0: Jason, what would happen if you just flat out refused to do any of those things that she plans and told her, I'm not doing anything because I told you not to plan to do nothing? If you just decided not to go, like, go.
1: I've never considered that option. I don't think that's something I can. I don't think I'm allowed to even consider that option. She makes all these false promises. She's like, we're only going to be there for like 20 minutes. Somehow, I'm such an easy sell that she knows how to sell it to me. She's like, we're just going to be there for 20 minutes. We'll have one drink and go. I'm like, oh, okay. Oh, I'll go have one drink. 4 hours later. But here's the worst part of it. The worst part of it is, and we laughed about it in the 7 o'clock hour, is 95% of the time, I have a great time.
0: Yeah.
1: I just go into it thinking I'm going to have a bad time, but I always have a good time.
0: Mm-hmm. Proving you are right in that situation will get you into even more trouble. They don't like being wrong, so things will be worse. Like, I don't want my wife to mow the lawn and keep up on the edging and the weed whacking and the weeding and all that. But I want her to do it all for like a month just so she can see how hard it is.
1: That's how much work it takes.
0: Yeah. And that's it. I don't want you to do it, but I want you to know that it's, you know, it's a lot.
1: Instead of the lawn, I think I would have her scoop the cat turds. I'll be like, now you get down. You get down here with the peasant level.
0: No, you see, what I'm getting with the cat litter box right now, the litter boxes, and it's nice because we have 3 litter boxes and 2 cats now. But as the cats get closer to the end, I feel like a guy who's about to retire. Like, you know, only have a few more shifts to go. This one of these days is going to be my last shift down here at the litter mine. And then I get to be the guy to throw those litter boxes out and be done with them. Hey, she's not going to swoop in at the end of her life and suddenly become the litter mistress. That's my gig.
1: Oh, she's not going to do it anyway.
0: No.
1: What'd you think the first time you had to get down on your hands and knees? Sift through that sand to dig out some turds on cats that you didn't even bring into the relationship. When did it become your job?
0: I don't know. Somewhere between the rental house and the house we bought. It just fell under my purview.
1: So she did do it at one time?
0: Yeah, because I had never done it.
1: Okay.
0: Not that I couldn't figure out how to scoop cat litter. I mean, it's pretty self-explanatory. Take the shovel and dig, dig, diggy hole.
1: So then she just sat you down one day? She, like, pulled on your leash and, like...
0: Yeah, yeah, but then I also, at some point, foisted the cat puke onto her. Like, I don't do it. I am not cleaning cat puke out of anything. So we've come to a comfortable, like, place.
1: Yeah.
0: The division of labor.
1: Sounds like it. Husbands wish their wives appreciated daily acts of service. Many men show love through their acts of service. Taking out the trash, loading the dishwasher, getting your car gassed up.
0: This weekend, I made my wife put edging down around our new pool. She was like, I'm getting blisters. I said, too bad. Welcome to my world. You got to finish this up.
1: Is that black stuff that you put in?
0: You got to hammer it all in?
1: Yeah.
0: Yeah.
1: Is that easy or hard to do?
0: I think you need 4 hands to do it.
1: Because my wife told me that we were going to do that in the backyard.
0: Yeah.
1: And so we were
0: like, I didn't put ours in, but we have some.
1: Yeah.
0: And... it looks like you're going to need like a spare set of hands because it's if you hack it in neck, like knock it in on one side, it'll start popping up on the other. You got to like.
1: Yeah, it became a very urgent thing because we were at some friend's house and they have it all the way around their backyard.
0: It looks nice.
1: It looks fantastic. You know, they got the solar lights out there. You know, they've got all the shrubbery and the plants and whatever. It looks great. My wife said, this is what we need to do to our backyard. I said, that's great. All right, let's do it. And so we had conversations about it. And then I said, by the way, when you say we. This is going to be a project that's you and I. This is going to be the both of us. And the conversation was hot and heavy. You know, like sometimes, you know.
0: Hey, where did you get those balls all of a sudden?
1: And I said.
0: You're like, oh, no, this is going to be a wee thing.
1: Yeah, because she's got, I mean, there's a list of a million other things I have going on. But I know that this is also a summer project. I can't, like a lot of my projects I can do in the fall and the winter. But this is one of those that is summer exclusive. So I said, all right, well, we are going to do this together. And then all of a sudden, it was like the spigot had been turned off. And now it's not real high on the priority list as it was. But I thought, what do? You just kind of walk around and stick a shovel in the ground, right? And then just pound it in there, right?
0: Yeah.
1: Okay. It doesn't look hard. What do? Just go through with a can of spray paint, spray out where you want the design to be?
0: You don't even need to do that. You just cut it in with a shovel. You guys, you need to start a shared calendar on your phone. If it's not on your phone, put your foot down. You can see when something was added so she can't gaslight you on stuff anymore. Well, the problem that I've run into with a shared calendar in my marriage is that now I am in trouble for failing to put things on the calendar when I should have.
1: I think this is a gimme, but I guess it's not. Here, and then we got to take a break. The things husbands wish their wives appreciated more. His commitment. Men want their wives to appreciate how committed they are to making their marriages stronger every single day. Of all the things they'll focus on.
0: Like every single day you're out there doing something?
1: I mean, some days are a little more fluid.
0: Yeah. What's happening here? I'm not out there on that marriage improvement grind every day.
1: Some days I'm steadfast. Other days, my idea of marriage is a little fluid.
0: My wife.
1: I'm like, you sure make things harder than I think they should be.
0: Yeah. My wife decided to drill 3 solar lights up because I was taking too long to get around to it due to me fixing vehicle issues. Her elbow was sore for a week after that, and now finally understands how much I do when I'm outside tending to things. This is Truck and Lines fan.
1: All right, 888-545-5655. 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For the live stream, podcast drops at noon. We'll get to that in a minute. Sports next.
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14: Our top local story, South Bend is set to receive $7 million in state-ready funding for two major downtown entertainment projects.
16: The largest award is $4 million for the proposed renovation of the long-vacant State Theater. The Community Foundation of St. Joseph County plans to transform the historic building into a multi-use entertainment venue with several small and medium-sized theaters. The project would allow for multiple movie screenings, film festivals, comedy performances, live music, and a restaurant and bar on the ground floor. The city is also receiving $3 million to build a new band shell at Howard Park. The outdoor venue will be located along the St. Joseph River, with the stage facing the audience and the river serving as the backdrop. The Community Foundation has not yet announced the total cost or a timeline for construction. Heather Starr, MNC News.
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0: Hey, your final sports for Tuesday. Today we have baseball on tap, 6:40 Eastern. It begins with the Guardians and the Twins, the White Sox, the Rangers, Tigers, Cubs will get back after it. Reds and the Marlins will go ahead. Aces over the Tempo last night. Liberty and Wings go to overtime. New York gets the 99-98 win. Mystics over the Valkyries, Lynx over the Storm, and LeBron James would please like you to know that he has not made a decision yet. His agent, Rich Paul, said that he doesn't know what his client will decide what team he'll play for next season, but he said, if you're an interested team, please stop. You've done everything you could possibly do. Nothing is going to sweeten your chances, so I guess it's probably all done. Who knows? The commissioner of the NBA would like him to hurry the hell up and make a decision because they have TV games to schedule. There's your final sports for Tuesday.
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1: This is so funny. We were talking about the things that husbands wish their wives appreciated more or at all. And there are some projects that you do, and then you wish. I mean, I'm sure it works both ways too. That there's, you know, some things that a wife will do that she says, you know, I wish my husband would do it a couple of times and find out how difficult it is. It's the same thing. You gotta want to do like an outdoor project outside and have your wife help or do it herself and find out how hard it really is. This is so funny. My wife learned early that there's nothing you can buy or suggest to make her chores easier for her than you doing it for her. Do all wives do this? That if you do decide we're going to do this project together, and it's something that you've done before, and so you know naturally, you know, give them some of the stuff that you don't want to do if you're doing a project together, and then it literally takes like 4 minutes, and then I'll get it the first time. My wife will go, "Ugh, is there an easier way to do this?" I'm like, "No, this is how you do this. If there was an easier way, you would be doing it the easier way. No, this is what it takes to do this. There's got to be an easier way." There is no easier way. If there was an easier way, someone would have come up with that easier way.
0: This is just what the deal is.
1: This is how you do it, period. Oh, there's got to be something we can buy that makes this easier. Mm-mm. No, this is how you do it.
0: Hey, what a nicely worded text that was. Succinct. I think we

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I'm going to be sending somebody to Thirsty Thursday with the South Bend Cubs. Not only are you going to be getting two tickets to the game, but you will also get to throw out the ceremonial first pitch before this Thursday night's game. That is like a bucket list item for some people, so very cool. Plenty to talk about today, including the latest from some of your favorite bands, and we will check in on Jimothy the Raccoon stealing the hearts of the entire internet. A lot more coming up, 103.9 The Bear.

0: Linkin Park 103.9 The Bear. Now, towards the end of the show yesterday, we talked about Metallica getting ready to take over the Sphere in Las Vegas. And now there is another legendary band being linked to the venue. Nothing is official yet. Let me do say that right now. This is not official, but there is a growing rumor that somebody close to Rush is leaking that could be lining up a 2027 Sphere residency, with reports saying they're looking at somewhere around 16 to 18 shows after their current reunion tour wraps up later this year. Now, again, this is just a rumor, but could you imagine what a Rush show would look like in that place?
1: 1039.
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2: Today's real rocker of the day is Kevin Roberson from South Bend, other known as King Kevin. King Kevin works at Jiffy Lube. He says he rocks as hard as humanly possible. He never misses the Jay and Kay show and especially loves when Jason heckles Cluck. He is a very proud dad, a devoted husband, a Pokemon master, and enjoys exploring hidden parks around the area while rocking out to Marilyn Manson and Rob Zombie. I'm going to let you guys in on some insider baseball here. I helped do the real rocker of the day, and Kevin had the best application I have ever seen. I couldn't post a lot of the stuff he put in there because of the way he worded it, but take after Kevin when sending me your applications, all right? It made me laugh. It was awesome. Thank you so much, Kevin from South Bend, Real Rocker of the Day, number 267, powered to you guys by Hensley Legal Group. If you want to be up next, like King Kevin here from South Bend, you can text Rocker to 574-254-1039.
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1: You can text me the word thirsty. That is thirsty. Thirsty to 574-254-1039 to win two tickets plus a first pitch experience before the game with the South Bend Cubs at Four Winds Field this Thursday. You can enjoy Thirsty Thursday at the ballpark at $3 fountain drinks and domestic draft beer all game long. First pitch, which you are throwing out, is going to be at 7:05 p.m. You can text me the word thirsty. That is thirsty. Thirsty to 574-254-1039. Good luck.
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20 years of Five Finger Death Punch right there, New Bear Rock. I have the Storm on 103.9 The Bear. That is officially Five Finger Death Punch's 18th number one song and legacy, their upcoming album. We get to look forward to that at the end of this month, July 31st.

remember cruising McKinley back in the day? Yep, just driving around, wasting all that gas. Good times. 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

Scorpions 103.9 The Bear. Here's an interesting little collab, Pac-Man and Blink 182 for the San Diego Comic-Con this week. Now, they're celebrating the 25th anniversary of Take Off Your Pants and Jacket. Exclusive merch, you can get retro arcade games, even a special Blink-themed Pac-Man setup. Here's the interesting thing, though. Blink 182 has zero concerts on the books for 2026. So, if you're wondering what Blink 182's been up to, this is one of the very few official appearances they're going to be making this year.

That was the warning. 103.9 The Bear with some Foo Fighters on the way. Now, if you look up Mohegan Sun anywhere, that place has given us some of the most incredible concerts of our generation. This fall, they're celebrating their 30th anniversary, and they're doing it the right way with a lineup that includes Foo Fighters, Alanis Morissette, John Mayer, and more throughout all October.

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0: Turnstile 1039 The Bear. We've got Dogstar coming to the Silver Creek Event Center at Four Winds, New Buffalo on Friday, August 28th. And we are sending somebody to a VIP soundcheck experience. You'll get into the soundcheck before the show. You're going to be able to meet the band. You'll snap a pic with them, score some VIP merch, and then stick around for the concert. To get entered, you can just text me the word STAR. That is STAR 2574254103. That is Keanu Reeves, dude, in a meet and greet. I'd be texting into that is STAR, STAR 2574254 1039.
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Tool's signature song of 103.9 The Bear, 90s at noon right now. Fun fact here, many radio stations in the 90s actually labeled that track number one to avoid saying the actual title on air. So I'm going to say it. It's Stinkfist by Tool. We got Remedy by the Black Crowes coming up now, one of their biggest rock radio hits from 1992.

0: Lenny Kravitz, 103.9 The Bear. It's 90s at noon right now. Limp Bizkit fans got a pretty hilarious surprise over the weekend during one of their sets, because I'm not sure if it was over in Ohio or Illinois. The guys from Super Troopers crashed the set to serve the band a fake noise complaint before sticking around to help close out the night with break stuff. I can't play a single second of the video that went viral about this because of how many expletives was in it, but the whole thing is just a promotion for Super Troopers 3, which hits theaters next month. Now, here's my question, though. All right, I'm going to start by saying I do love Super Troopers. I think the movie is funny. It is a cult classic, but why are we getting a third? Is this just franchise fatigue? 574-254-1039.
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Although that song is very upbeat and beautiful sounding, do listen to the lyrics, man. That is about one of the darkest times of Billy Corgan's life. We got Lucy, 1995, the wonderful album which followed up Candlebox's massive self-titled debut.

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0: Corn, Make Me Bad, 103.9 The Bear. It's 90s at noon right now. Now, a couple of weeks ago, I noticed Melissa Off the Moor teasing something on social media. There was book tour speculation, a new album from Hole, but now we know what it is. The former Hole and Smashing Pumpkins bassist is going to be releasing her first solo music in 15 years. The project is called Bass Womb Room. It drops September 4th. It features never-before-heard four-track demos she recorded all the way back in the 90s, along with new instrumental pieces she created for her upcoming photography exhibit that you can check out online. Now, she does say that these songs were kind of never meant to be polished radio hits. They were kind of her way of staying connected to the very artsy Montreal musician she was before joining one of the biggest rock bands in the world. I always think it's very cool when artists dig into the vault instead of just letting that music collect dust.
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1: From Ashes to New, 103.9 The Bear with AC/DC on the way. You have asked, we have listened. This week, it is another free ticket Thursday for some AC/DC tickets as they get ready to rock Notre Dame Stadium September 4th with the Pretty Reckless as openers. Again, that is this Thursday, free ticket Thursday, all day long from 10 a.m. to 7 p.m. You will have a shot at some AC/DC tickets.

0: Thanks, Grace. I'm on 039 The Bear. You'll have to excuse my voice a little bit. I think I ate about a metric ton of sushi, which you can go see over on Facebook under my name, Morgan Reed. I also saw a survey this morning asking people if they're fast walkers or slow walkers. And here's a really good debate. I think that situational awareness has been so god-awful, and it's only getting worse. And according to this survey, only 7% of people consider themselves very fast walkers. Hi, it's me. I'm part of the 7% here. Get me the hell out of a store. I know where I'm going. I know what I need, and I'm going to fast walk to get there. Also, while I'm on a rant, if you're walking two or three people deep in an aisle blocking the entire thing, just know everybody hates you.
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1039 The Bear. If you were one of the lucky ones at the Summer of 99 and Beyond Festival over in Tinley Park, Illinois this weekend, you might have seen Puddle of Mud. Wes Scantlin joined along with them, and that is after avoiding prison time earlier this year. We're still wishing him the best.

0: New Bear Rock breaking Benjamin for you on 103.9 The Bear. Now, drum roll, please. I thought this list was coming out later this week, but it is here. The Rolling Stones proving they have still got plenty left in their tank. Their brand new album, Foreign Tongues, debuting at number 7 here in the U.S. on the Billboard 200. And it actually landed at number 1 on the top album sales chart. Even more impressive, this is the 39th top 10 album of the Rolling Stones career, extending their own record for the most top 10 albums in Billboard history. Nobody is even close to touching the Rolling Stones. 60 years, you guys. Whether they're your thing or not, that is pretty rock and roll. Have you listened to Foreign Tongues yet? And if not, I highly recommend it. 574-254-1039. It's got some great stuff in there.
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New Bear Rock, Eva Under Fire, 103.9 The Bear with Linkin Park on the way. Obviously, yesterday, 9 years since Chester Bennington passed away. Still can't get over it. Tomorrow, we have another painful reminder of just our own mortality, I would say. Ozzy Osbourne, 1 year anniversary of his death. It's going to suck, man. There's no other way to put it.

0: 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Can we all please unanimously agree that Jimothy the Raccoon is officially the best thing to hit the internet in a while? This little guy is from Seattle. He has a condition called short spine syndrome, which gives him his uniquely aerodynamic posture. If you have not seen a picture of Jimothy the Raccoon, by the way, you can head over to my Facebook page, Morgan Reed. Otherwise, little guy doing just fine. And in about a week, he has racked up millions of views, inspired murals, tattoos, merchandise, and even showed up at a Seattle Mariners game. I think we need to make Jimothy an honorary mascot around here. Throw him on a bear t-shirt. Put him on a sticker. I would buy one. We love you, Jimothy. Never change.
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2: Today's real rocker of the day is Kevin Robertson from South Bend. King Kevin, as he wants to be known, works at Jiffy Lube. He says he rocks as hard as humanly possible. He never misses the JLNK show. He especially loves when Jason heckles Cluck. He says he is a proud dad, devoted husband, Pokemon master, and enjoys exploring the hidden parks around Michigan while rocking out to Marilyn Manson and Rob Zombie. Again, I want to let you guys know, Kevin had one of the best real rocker applications I have ever seen. It made me laugh so hard. He did word things to where I couldn't even post them, and it was hilarious. So thank you for the laughs, Kevin. 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

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The

0: Evanescence, Newbit Rock, 103.9 The Bear. Thank you for spending part of your day with me. Oh, we didn't even get to Guns N' Roses today, but that's okay. Tomorrow is a perfect day. Appetite for Destruction turning 39 years old. We're going to celebrate it then. We are also one day closer to Free Ticket Thursday. Another shot at scoring those AC/DC tickets. That could be you this week. And tomorrow, it's going to suck. There's no other way to put it. It's going to mark 1 year since we lost Ozzy Osbourne, so we will spend some time remembering the Prince of Darkness and the incredible legacy that Ozzy left behind. Have a great night, you guys. Be safe. If you haven't already, please go follow me on all social media, Instagram, TikTok, Facebook. I will see you tomorrow in 103.9 The Bear.
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Hey, man, how we doing? What's going on a Tuesday? My name is Drew Cage, 574-254-1039. As always, that's the number. Use it for things. Text me up, Drew Cage, on the socials, any of those things you want to do. How'd Monday go last night? Did everything go the way it's supposed to go? Like, I understand that it's a Monday, and I'm just making sure, like, as far as Mondays go, did you do okay? Take any pictures of anything that might be incriminating? Don't send them to the police. Send them to me, and I'll tell you whether or not you're committing any crimes. 574-254-1039. I am an off-duty police officer. That's not true, and you should not believe me when I say things like that, but I am an off-duty police officer. Everlast. It's 103.9 The Bear.

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New Bear Rock from Architects, 103.9 The Bear. Have you ever met somebody that tries to make sure you see them as the victim when you know damn well every problem they have is caused by their own stupidity? I'm sure you have. We've all been there, man. We all know that one person. Well, there's a food truck in Indiana that is that one person, man. We'll discuss. We'll find out how this dumb guy brought it on himself and who he's blaming in about 15 minutes. Disturbed.

0: New Bear Rock from A Perfect Circle, 103.9 The Bear. An Indiana food truck guy is crying censorship after he was asked to not attend a state-sponsored food truck rally at the Indiana State House because of the slogan of his food truck, Big Daddy Smash Burgers, and their slogan, "You'll love our meat in your mouth." Subtle and super clever, man. We're asked not to attend this upcoming event because of that slogan, and the owner is all upset about it, saying he's used that slogan for 20 years with almost no complaints. Says almost no complaints, except for the time they tried to set it up outside of a Christian school. Why would you do that? But on the plus side, at least our politicians are finally cracking down on real issues like penis jokes. But honestly, dude, honestly, if "You'll love our meat in your mouth" is the most offensive thing happening in the Indiana State House, we're doing all right.
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You can look me up. I tend to answer to like son of a bitch or piece of crap or hey fatty. Those all kind of work for me sometimes. So feel free, drop those things in the old internet search bar and see what you come up with. Motley Crue. It's one of the things.

0: 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Got your hookups with them AC/DC tickets coming up this Thursday, my dudes. 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You hear the keyword, you text the keyword in, you're in the running for some AC/DC tickets. 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That's all it takes. They're playing Notre Dame Stadium with the Pretty Reckless on Friday, September 4th. 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
1: It is the 420-ish Mind Blower, a little something-something I have in my brain. Weird thoughts and odd ideas I want to make sure you know about as well. Sometimes they're beneficial, sometimes they're offensive, sometimes you never know. They're just one of those things that you kind of want to know about. Technically speaking, and this is for your resumes, drug dealer and unlicensed pharmacist do mean the same thing.

I may not be able to afford brisket for the smoker this summer. But after enough Bapples, another slice off the smoked bologna log will still hit pretty good. Cheers, Michiana. This is Real Rock 103.9, The Bear. The Bear.

0: Rock from Five Finger Death Punch, 103.9 The Bear, 574-254-1039. Text it up or on the Facebook page. Man, how fast do you walk? We talked yesterday about how fast you drive. Today, how fast do you walk? Man, I asked the question because my girlfriend keeps telling me that I am a fast walker. And in reality, I'm just taller and take bigger steps, all right? I feel like I'm a fairly moderately paced to slow walker because I don't have great knees and I'm a wee bit overweight. I'm not trying to be moving that fast, but I'm also 6 foot tall, so I take some big old strides. The question is, whose responsibility is it to change? Is it her responsibility to walk faster to keep up with me, or do I just need to be taking baby steps through all of our dates? I'm curious on this one, dude. 574-254-1039, text it up or on the Facebook page. Whose responsibility is it to keep up with the other person, the fast person or the slow person? I want to know.
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So the latest from 3 days, Grace, 103.9 The Bear, amen. Tuesday, 5 o'clock, how we doing? My name is Drew Cage, 574-254-1039. You can always text me. Like, you can text us up in the middle of the night, even if nobody's, like, here. You can go ahead and do that, and we'll just see some fun things in the morning. That's fine. Like, if you're late at night out of the bar and you see some wild-ass stuff, take a picture of it and text it into us. That'll be fun for Morgan to see in the morning. Hopefully she leaves it up for me to see. We like to share weird things that y'all people do. That would be nice. Go ahead and do that. Or, you know, just request songs if you want to be lame about it. Whatever, man. Drew Cage and the Socials. Find me over there, too. Linkin Park. It's 103.9 The Bear.

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What does beer, vodka, a banjo, and train top nudity all have in common? 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At least for one dude. I'll tell you his story here next. Fuel. It's 103.9 The Bear.

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0: It's the latest from Dayseeker, 103.9 The Bear. This sounds like a good time, dude. A guy from Arizona got arrested after police say he was surfing on top of a moving train butt-ass naked. Now, look, that's not necessarily a bucket list thing. That sounds like a deleted scene from Jackass, but it still sounds kind of fun. Police say after the arrest, the man told them that he loved, quote, vodka, beer, and playing his banjo, which is something I'm sure police were not terribly surprised by. Not just the alcohol thing, man, but the banjo. Like, that's kind of a given. If you were to hand me a list of problems that says beer drinker, vodka drinker, or banjo player, and ask me which guy was most likely to end up naked on top of a moving train, I would have circled banjo player before you finish the question.
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0: 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It's when Drew plays something new.
1: It is the 6 o'clock news. I got some new stuff for you, man, and I want to know your vibes on it. Like we always do, whenever you make up your mind, take out your cell phone, text the word good, the word bad to 574-254-1039. We'll count them up and see how it goes. Tonight is a band that's not really so much of a band as it is a guy who met a producer and they decided to do a new metal project together. That's essentially it, man. One dude's from Nevada, one dude's from, like, Louisiana. They meet up in Los Angeles. They decide, hey, man, we like new metal. Let's do a bit of a new metal vibe project, and that's what's going on. It's a band called Ninth Key, and I'm pretty sure you've never heard of them. You might have heard of some of their stuff. They've had a couple of things that have gotten, you know, several million streams online, but they really only have about four or five songs, so probably not super well known. But still, give this a listen and tell me what you think about it. Ninth Key, name of the band. Song is called Happy Feels Like. It's the 6 o'clock news. It's 103.9 The Bear.

All right, there we go, man. 6 o'clock news. What'd you think about it? Ninth Key, name of the band. Song is called Happy Feels Like. What's your vibes? Take out your cell phone, text good or bad, 574-254-1039, and we'll count them up. It's all up to you, man. It's all up to you. I don't get a say. I could vote if I want to, but I'm not going to because that would be cheating and I don't want to influence. Text good or bad, 574-254-1039. 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Shinedown. 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

Chili Peppers, 103.9 The Bear, 6 o'clock news, Ninth Key, name of the band. Song was called Happy Feels Like. Want to see what you thought about it, and you thought it was. All right. 74% thumbs up on that one. So it is a win. It's a decent kind of win in the 70s. That's kind of where I start counting things decently. So thumbs up for them. As mentioned, they only have about 4 or 5 songs out, so you can kind of dive through the entirety of it pretty damn quickly. Go ahead, Ninth Key, look them up online. Thumbs up for them tonight. We'll do this again tomorrow. It's a 6 o'clock news. It's 103.9 The Bear. Van Halen.

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2: Today's real rocker of the day is Kevin Robertson from South Bend. Kevin works at Jiffy Lube and says he rocks as hard as humanly possible. He didn't like put the emphasis on it like that when he wrote it down and sent it to us, but in my mind, that's how I feel like he says it when he writes it down. Big fan of the Jason Lee and Cluck Show, proud dad, devoted husband, Pokemon master, and enjoys exploring hidden parks while checking out bands like Marilyn Manson and Rob Zombie. Congratulations, Kevin from South Bend. 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

0: the latest from Breaking Benjamin, 103.9 The Bear, wrapping things up for me and my friends. We take off and head on out into the wild blue yonder. Even though it's not necessarily all that blue. But you know what I'm saying. You know what I'm saying. Like, you've heard that saying. I'm not just a really old man that's dropping weird sayings from back in the 80s that some people kind of get and some people don't. I'm not that guy. I'm still young and cool. How dare you? Anyway, have yourself a good night, my friends. Be safe, be careful, have fun, and most importantly, try not to die.
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0: Green Day as you and I get underway on the Tuesday edition of Hard Drive XL. I'm Lou Brutus. Sully Erna of Godsmack is back tonight as featured artist. Tyler Connolly from Theory of a Dead Man joining me later this hour as special guest. And you and I are also going to hear from Slash via the Hard Drive Archives. This, the anniversary of the release of Appetite for Destruction, Slash also celebrating a birthday later this week. Our rant tonight focuses in on a famous anniversary in rock and roll history. Poetry Corner is for the cleanup crews. It Came From the Web celebrates a big day in the comics, and Screen Time will remember the late Robin Williams on his birthday.
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0: 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I'm Lou Brutus. 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
12: 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But with us, you get to hear directly from the top rock stars while still in your jammies. 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
0: 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That's what being an adult is.

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